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Continuing with set two, you heard He's Gone into Drums in Space. And again, if you heard odd little snatches of band members talking in there, it's because they were using an intercom system to talk with each other while they were playing. We'll hear the rest of 6692 in next week's program. Please stay tuned for some soon-to-be-released Grateful Dead music from the summer of 1985 when the Grateful Dead Hour continues.

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3: It's the Grateful Dead Hour. I'm David Gans. We'll hear the rest of 6692 in next week's program. Right now, I have some music from 1985 to share with you. Deadnet has just announced a 20-CD set called Summer Magic 1985 with 7 complete shows from the band's 20th anniversary summer tour. Dave Glasser did the mastering, and the June 30 show is being released in separate vinyl and CD editions. You can find out all about it at dead.net. 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

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I'm gans@well.com. This has been Grateful Dead Hour number 1977. Thank you for your kind attention, everybody. I'm David Gans, and I'll meet you back here next week.

0: Chicago, Memphis, Texas, Detroit, Piedmont, Delta, Barrel House, and Swamp. 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

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This is Morgan Kohler. Live from Studio A has been on these airwaves for roughly 15 years, and we have got the recordings to prove it. We bring them back to you every Monday night from 8 to 9 p.m. In today's archive search, we head back to April of 2017 for a full performance and interview with Dance Attic, hosted by Christine Dean, host of Music Through the Day and the North's own music director. 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
1: I'm Christine Dean, and this is Live from Studio A, and I'm very happy to welcome to our studios a band that I've been enjoying for a while, and finally they have a new album out, and so we have a great excuse to have them in our studios. It's Dance Attic, and they are Susie Ludwig, who you might remember from Father Hennepin on accordion, and Jimmy Cooper, who plays with the Fractals on guitar. Hi, guys.
2: Hey, Chrissy. Thanks for having us.
1: I'm so happy to have you here.
2: It's good to be here.
1: So I'm also excited for people who have not heard you before, because you're so fun. So I'm looking forward to sharing your music with people. Yeah, we're going to come back and talk about that new album and talk about the band, but what do you want to get started with here?
2: Yeah, we'll play a new track off of our album here. It's a little song called Ain't Gonna, Don't Wanna. Right?

0: You are now listening to an encore performance of Live from Studio A out of our archives. This is Dance Attic from April 28th, 2017. Now back to Christine.
1: Dance Attic live from Studio A. And they have a lot of tunes like that that make you just want to dance. So I guess it's kind of good that you have dance in the title of your band.
2: Works out,
1: man. Where did that title come from? I guess I didn't even think to ask you that until just now.
3: Well, before we started playing music together, Jimmy and I took a swing dance class together. And so that's where the dance in Dance Attic came from. And we needed a place to practice, so Jimmy cleared a space in the attic of my barn, and that was our attic for our dancing. Before we started playing music, that's what we did. So
1: fun. Well, and that's kind of reenacted. There's a video for which song is the video for?
3: Starting a fire.
1: Yeah, Starting a Fire, and I believe you're dancing in a barn.
3: Dancing in that very same one.
1: Oh, I didn't realize that's where it all started. That's delightful. Yeah. That's delightful. And so, tell me how you guys start. No, so you guys. Have done separate music projects, and what came first, the music and you're a couple, and did the couple come first and then you started playing music together, or did you play music together first?
2: Yeah, we're kind of slow. It took us a while to figure out, yeah, let's play music together.
3: We've been hanging out
2: about
3: for over
2: a year or so.
3: Mm-hmm. and then we all of a sudden said, hey, why don't we jam a little together? So
2: that was mainly, yeah, we're out at Susie's cabin and she had an old accordion there laying around, and I'd never heard her play it yet, you know, until you were at the cabin, I think.
3: Mm-hmm.
2: And then she was, you know, a little rusty. She felt a little rusty and was talking about, you know, wishing she could play more accordion. So I was like, well, let's just maybe, you know, write out some tunes and just kind of mess around and play some music together on the weekends. Why not?
1: Well, because, yeah, you've been in Father Hennepin, but you haven't really done, I haven't seen you do that many other things. So was that kind of your sporadic experience getting to play?
3: Yeah, that was kind of it. And life is busy and other things take over. But, yeah, and Father Hennepin doesn't play as often as we used to back in the 90s. So it was a good excuse to pick up the accordion, dust it off, and play a little more. So.
1: Well, fun. And you guys have been playing regularly. And you have a once-a-month gig, I think, at Thirsty Pagan. Is that right?
2: Yep.
3: Second Thursdays.
1: Yeah, usually it's either Jimmy or it's you guys on Thursday nights.
3: Yep. Mm-hmm.
1: How has that been for you then, getting to play regularly?
3: It's so fun, and the Thirsty Pagan's a perfect place to do it because it's so welcoming and great. It's a great vibe, good people, and people are either listening or not. They're having dinner or not, so it's pretty low pressure. And
2: pizza and the beer aren't too bad either.
3: And the pizza and the beer are pretty good, and the staff's pretty good.
1: And so, Jimmy, when I first started seeing you guys play, it was not what I was expecting, because I know you as a guitar shredder. Well, you know, I mean, but you know, I know you, I know you from the Fractals, and you're the Beatles fanatic in that band. Is that right?
2: Yeah, I got a little Beatles thing going
1: on. There's some other, what are some other artists there? What are the other that you kind of maybe bring into that band? I can't remember ones are your influence.
2: What I've been doing lately. I don't know. We do the Dick Dale and the Link Wray. I like that, but Barry and I, we kind of match up on all that stuff.
1: Okay.
2: You know,
1: okay.
2: Rockabilly. I guess lately it's been more Eddie Cochran.
1: Okay.
2: Been digging on some of that stuff.
1: Okay.
2: As far as doing the Fractals. But the Fractals primarily focus on the covers, you know. So.
1: Yeah. And so that's how I thought of you. And then I saw this band, which is, you know, I don't know, like, can I call you nerdy without you feeling insulted?
3: Proud of that term.
1: I mean, you have, you know, I'm just going to, let's see, just, I can probably just, name some of the songs on here and people will get the point. Pickle in Your Boot is one of them. You have Fizzy Yellow Beer is one I've heard you do a lot. That's kind of fun. You have one about an outhouse. I'm not going to say which one. I don't know if you're going to do that one today, but
2: I think we have the corner on that market. I mean, everyone's got a lot of songs, but who has songs about an outhouse?
1: So how did that just, when you started making music, how is that? Is it just because there's an accordion in the band and accordions just inspire fun, or?
2: Yeah, well, I mean, it kind of took us a while to figure out what direction we were going to go. Initially, we just started playing old Hank Williams tunes and stuff like that, and I can really only sing about two or three of those ones right, so, you know, it started in that old-timey thing. We listened to a lot of Ink Spots when we're hanging out, you know, so the Ink Spots are a huge influence on some of the stuff. And they're in like the late 30s, early 40s, you know, and they did, not only did, you know, slow kind of swing stuff, they also had some fast stuff too that they're not as known for. So that had an influence. I don't know, just Pokey Lafarge bands that we've been hearing lately have been cool too, so.
3: But I appreciate that Jimmy is not too cool for school, so we can sort of get into what we want to get into and not care about what other people think.
1: Yeah.
3: And it's been fun.
1: And it's fun to watch you guys because of that. There is no self-consciousness. You guys are just having fun up there. It is so great to watch.
2: That's a prime directive.
1: and sometimes, you know, and I know for Homegrown is one of those occasions where you kind of go the extra mile. You have a light bright that spells out the name of your band sometimes. I've seen you have a bubble machine, although then that was causing issues with the floor game.
2: Bubble problems. Machine is strictly outdoors now. Kids love it.
1: It was very fun. You know, so you have matching outfits made by your
2: Darren Wallace,
1: who's also in the Fractals with you. Got to give him a shout out for his sewing skills. So that's kind of a fun aspect of the band too. Yeah. You guys enjoy that, doing that?
2: Yeah, the outfits kind of match our aesthetic too. You know, because mm-hmm. we do that old time country kind of thing sometimes, and we were just looking at, you know, look at Webb Pierce, you look at Patsy Cline, you know, they don't dress in, you know, t-shirts and jeans.
3: No flannel shirts.
2: It's all over the top, so we kind of took that on. It seemed like a natural extension.
3: Not enough people were doing it, so we thought we would be the ones.
2: And I've seen Darren made all the Fractals uniforms, so it was obvious, like, hey, I bet you Darren can make this. Of course he can. He can repair your tractor, too.
1: I don't know what he can't do. Yeah, so that's a wonderful and fun part of it. And if people want to see that, you guys have a video. Where can people find you online?
2: www.danceatticmusic.com and on Facebook,
1: and,
2: of course.
1: And you're on Facebook. So if people want to check out that video, they can get a taste of those outfits, and also they can get a taste for your enthusiasm and your enthusiasms. The thing I love about that is in the video, it has Susie pushing a wheelbarrow full of accordions, because you have several, and then Jimmy comes along and he's pushing a wheelbarrow of beer, which people that know you're a craft beer enthusiast, so
2: yeah,
1: it's kind of fun. So I love that aspect of it. It really kind of has your personalities in it. Well, let's hear another tune. What do you guys want to do next?
2: Let's do the one from the video here, and you can check that video out on our website if you'd like. It's called Starting a Fire with You.

0: 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This is Dance Attic from April 28th, 2017. Now back to Christine.
1: Dance Attic, live from Studio A, and that's another track from their Cabin Fever. It's actually the one that kicks off the album, Starting a Fire with You. And 14 songs on here, but they're generally short and sweet, so I think that it doesn't have, it's not even an hour long, I don't think. So tell me about the album and how you, where you made it and how you got all the songs together. Did you guys just, you just had that material, I think, going into it, didn't you?
2: Yes. Yeah, we've been writing, you know, since we started, kind of adding things. And like I said earlier, we're trying to figure out what our sound was. And there's some stuff that didn't even get recorded and put on this album. We have some more tunes that, you know, they may appear later on some EP or something else. We even have a Christmas song. But we kind of just sorted out what songs made sense for this thing. And yeah, came out with that set. And I think they work really well together. So.
1: And you guys write together or?
2: Yeah, I did a lot of the writing, and Susie wrote, she wrote, I think, Ava Brown, and she does all her, works out all her accordion parts and
3: we
2: things.
3: We kind of worked on Cabin Song together, but
2: yeah,
3: otherwise
2: cabin
3: Jimmy's
2: song.
3: Our main.
2: Yeah, actually, Cabin Song started it, didn't it?
3: Yeah.
2: She had a little riff going, and then that turned into the one called Cabin Song, so.
3: We wrote that one on the beach.
2: Literally written on,
1: nice.
2: On the beaches of Lake Superior.
1: Wonderful.
2: Yeah.
1: And where did you work on it? Where did you record the album?
2: At our own leisure. And Susie's got a nice place. It's very quiet and Poplar, and mm-hmm. It's right in our practice space there at her house.
1: Oh,
2: we just
1: okay.
2: recorded it there.
1: Okay.
2: It's Studio A at the cabin.
1: Nice.
2: Great place to have coffee in the morning too.
1: Mm-hmm. Mm-hmm. Have you done much recording before of other people, Jimmy?
2: Of other people?
1: Have you done?
2: No, I've primarily recorded like my fingerstyle guitar albums that I've done.
1: Oh, okay.
2: You know, in a similar fashion. So
1: mm-hmm.
2: other than that, I've recorded with, you know, other bands like the Dukes of Hubbard, mm-hmm. No Wait Wait, and the Fractals. And I'm currently recording with Todd Eckhart for his album.
1: Oh, okay. Nice.
2: Got to finish that up. Mental note.
1: I'm glad you mentioned all those bands, because I was just thinking about, I was like, I think Jimmy was in a lot of other bands before the Fractals came along.
2: Oh, yeah.
1: That just
2: yeah,
1: happens
2: I was in
1: to
2: the
1: be
2: Dukes of Hubbard for a long time,
1: which was a very popular band.
2: Yeah. And some of those guys are getting together for Homegrown, it looks like, for the Glitterati set. So
1: nice. Well,
2: watch
1: I know
2: out for that.
1: I know we're gonna have Eric Actual Wolf in here next mm-hmm. week, and he was part of the band, wasn't
2: he? Yeah, he was in the Dukes. Timmy yeah. from Trampled by Turtles.
1: Yeah, I always forget
2: Russ Sackett was on keyboards, and Ben mm-hmm. Wysick.
1: Wow.
2: Vocals.
1: A lot of talent there.
2: Yeah.
1: A lot of talent it's there.
2: A fun band.
1: And how long was that band around?
2: I think we might have been done around like 2004. 2005 was our very last show I remember playing with Ben. I think it was for his birthday or something once. Mm-hmm. But we started in the late 90s.
1: Mm-hmm.
2: I honestly can't remember when that version of it started, though. I want to say like 99 or mm-hmm. something like that.
1: Bad
2: historian.
1: So you've got your album out now, and you've got your regular monthly gig. Are you hoping to do many other shows, or is that what you just want to kind of?
2: We are skyrocketing to worldwide obscurity, world domination, and domination. Nothing short of that, I think. You know,
3: we just like more people to hear our music
1: yeah.
3: and keep doing gigs that we really enjoy playing and have. And as long as we keep enjoy playing, that's the important thing to me anyway.
1: Well, and you get to do some fun things. Like I think you played at, speaking of barns, you played at the Free Range Film Festival one
3: yeah,
1: year.
3: We're doing that
2: we'll
3: this
2: be
3: year
2: there again. This year.
1: So. Oh, fun. Anything, any other gigs planned be
2: is
1: into
2: that,
1: the future
2: is
1: that
2: it the
1: we should let people know about?
2: The 301 Club in the cities or
3: yeah,
2: the 311 Club in the cities?
3: The 3-something
2: Art of World,
3: Club.
2: There's the Art of World thing. Coming up.
3: We both
1: nice.
3: Have memory problems.
2: Yeah.
3: But we have some fun. And we're playing Grand Marais the weekend before 4th of July. So
1: oh, fun.
3: Catch us yeah. up there.
1: Fun. Well, you know, I'm just going to say, because all of your songs are so short, we probably could fit two more in if you want to do two more.
3: Sure. Sure.
1: But what did you want to do next?
2: What you feel like?
3: Do you want to do 20-something on Chloe?
2: Sure. They're both very short. Which one would you like to do first?
3: Let's do 20-something so we can end with Chloe.
2: All right. As long as I got my pink wazoo on.
3: Yeah.
2: Ready?

0: 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This is Dan's Attic from April 28th, 2017. Now back to Christine.
1: Wonderful. Another one from Dan's Attic, Live from Studio A, from their Cabin Fever album. And what was that one again? That was
2: called 20-something.
1: 20-something. All right, we have time for one more. I'm excited. I like this one.
3: It's our most requested song.
1: I'm not surprised.
4: Yes. All right. Well, it's the Outhouse song, and the Outhouse has a name. So, ready? One, two, three.

0: 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This is Dance Attic from April 28th, 2017. Now back to Christine.
1: That is Dance Attic and their song about an outhouse. Live from Studio A. Thanks so much, guys. That was really fun. I'm glad we could do that.
0: You are tuned into the North 103.3, and this is Live from Studio A, the archives. We just finished up with Dance Attic from April 28th of 2017 with your host, Christine Dean. 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It's also produced here at the North 103.3. We are now going to dive into some tracks from previous Live from Studio A sessions. Coming up now from String Theory, this is Wondering Where the Lions Are, here on the North.

That is Rusty Borealis here on the North 103.3 with Seesaw. Thor Lessman before that, Falling and Climbing. We also heard from Morning Bird with their track Emma and String Theory at the top of that last set. 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It's also produced here at the North 103.3. I would like to leave you with the song. Coming up next from WTF, this is Sunshine and Summer Days, right here on the North.

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Ladies and gentlemen, it's 9 o'clock, 9 o'clock with 15 seconds, 16 seconds, 17 seconds. You know, you get the picture. This is DJ Walter. You're listening to Roadside Radio, your one-stop shop for college radio here in the Northland. Hope you guys are having a beautiful evening. It rained. Very, very nice. We really needed that, personally. And plus, you know, I get to leave my house and come up to the radio station and smell the rain. It's, man, I love the smell of rain. I don't know about you guys, but we're going to get right off into music here. As I've been doing recently, I've been dedicating a set to my uncle. So this music coming up here is Sly and the Family Stone. And then after that, we're going to be having some Who and Grateful Dead. But fret not, folks. After this set, we'll be playing some more modern music after that, some more college stuff. So to start us all off, we have You Can Make It If You Try by Sly and the Family Stone here on the North 103.3 FM.

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1: Folks, this is DJ Walter coming at you live from Road Salt Radio, your one-stop shop for college radio here in the Northland. You just heard Sugar Magnolia live in Paris by the Grateful Dead off of their Europe in 72 album. Before that, Eminence Front by The Who off of the It's Hard album. Before that, You Can Make It If You Try by Sly Stone. And I play that off the Greatest Hits album I have. That was a little set dedicated to my Uncle Wally. Taught me a lot about blues music and jam bands. As I say constantly, heard enough Grateful Dead for my lifetime. I used to think that, but as I get a bit older, you know, sometimes it's nice to put on the Dead every once in a while. So we're going to switch it up, though, tonally. Coming up here, we got some Slift, some Queens of the Stone Age, and maybe some Viagra Boys coming up. I don't know what I'm feeling like. But this next track coming up here, this is the newest song by one of the newest songs by Slift out of their newest album, Fantasia. 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
1: 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You just heard Troglodyte by Viagra Boys off of their Cave World album. I believe that was 2022. Don't quote me on that. I used to think that was my favorite, but after the new one came out, Viagra Boys, I think that might be my favorite. Before that, we had Go With The Flow by Queens of the Stone Age off of Songs for the Deaf. Fantastic album. I'm more of a rated R guy myself, but the best way to appreciate Queens is live. Like the other band, Queen, who we will probably play later tonight, they're one of those bands that's just infinitely better. Their live recordings, there's just so much energy and so much fun that they have. Their track, I Think I Have a Headache Live, is just insane. I might have to play that in my next show. But to start us all off of that set, we had Waiting Man by Slift off of their Fantasia album. Slow build, but it's definitely worth it. That was a pretty good crescendo, if I say so. Really big fans of Slift. I kind of like how they're taking their time a bit more with this album. I enjoy it. I think still Uman is my favorite of theirs, but, you know, Beggars Can't Be Choosers. New Slift album in 2026. So before we get into any more music, we got to talk about the weather here. So starting in Superior, it's mostly cloudy with a temperature of 65 degrees. Hayward, mostly cloudy with a temperature of 70 degrees. Rice Lake, mostly cloudy with a temperature of 68. And Siren, mostly cloudy with a temperature of 74 degrees. Here in Duluth, cloudy, temperature of 61 degrees. Ely, mostly cloudy, temperature of 64. Hibbing, light rain with temperature of 63. And Two Harbors, 59 degrees and cloudy. Rest of tonight, mostly cloudy, chance of showers and thunderstorms early this evening. Lows in the lower 50s. Southwest winds 5 to 10 miles per hour with gusts as high as 25 miles per hour, becoming west. Chance of rain nearly 50%. Tuesday, patchy fog in the morning, mostly sunny, highs in the mid-70s. Northwest winds about 5 to 10 miles per hour. Then Tuesday night, mostly clear, cold, with lows in the mid-40s. Northwest winds 5 to 10 miles per hour. This is crazy. It's going to drop down at considerable temperatures here. Man, hopefully it might be the fall soon, but I don't want to jinx it because I know sometimes it can get pretty stiflingly hot. We did have a pretty bad hot spell, and I hope that was the only one we had this summer. So there you have it. Coming up here, we're going to slow down a little bit. This next track, one of my favorites by this band's last album. Slower, fretless bass, chords in the fretless bass, which I think are really, really fun. After that band, we got some Clash, and then after that, some Talking Heads. But the first start us off, 1983, this trio was on top of the world. 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

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The name is a direct nod to the station's physical music archive, which houses a collection of more than 13,000 vinyl records, and reflect how the liquid is served. True to its title, this bright traditional German lager is packaged exclusively rather in kegs than in bottles or cans. It's also a reference to the, you know, the 1984 movie, Spinal Tap. Just for the summer season, the North 103.3 Vinyl Tap Collaborative Brew is available at on tap at Earth Rider's Cedar Lounge Tap Room. Folks, this is Roadside Radio. I'm DJ Walter. You just listened to This Must Be the Place by Talking Heads. And then before that, we had Lost in the Supermarket by The Clash. And then before that, we had King of Pain. Yeah, kind of a slower new wave set there. Coming up here, we got one more song that's mostly instrumental. Then after that, we have a behemoth of a track. Stay in tune, but it's, trust me, bear with me, folks. It's really, really good. Coming up here, we got some Jordy Greep off of his solo debut, The New Sound. And then after that, if you know it, Basketball Shoes, Black Country New Road. Hang on to your boots, folks. It's going to be a long ride, but a fun ride. Actually, it's an experience, I should say. I shouldn't say fun, necessarily. But yeah, this track is one of my personal favorites off the new sound. This is Bongo Season. This is Bongo Season, there we go, by Jordy Greep here in the North 103.3 FM.

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Folks, this is DJ Walter. It's 2 minutes past 10 o'clock, and you're listening to Roadcell Radio, your one-stop shop for college radio here in the Northland. You just heard Basketball Shoes, quite the track there, from Black Country New Road, their final track off of Answer Up There, one of the best albums definitely made within the past 5 years. Yeah. It's fantastic. And then before that, we had Bongo Season by Jordy Greep off of the new Sound. Yeah. Well, I'm not going to waste any more time here. We're going to get into some more music. Throw us back in time. I know. I've been listening to this band a lot this summer, and they're really, really fun. This is off their second album. And I used to think I liked this one album more, but I don't know. I think their first album, Business As Usual, might be my favorite. If you caught on, the album's Cargo. The song's It's a Mistake. And, of course, the band's Men at Work. 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

0: 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The fair will be 5 days from July 21st through the 25th in Superior. Lots of family-friendly activities with fair food, rides, and a carnival midway too. 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
1: 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You just heard Route 66 by Depeche Mode off of Music for the Masses. You know, it's a toss-up because Violator and Music for the Masses are my two favorite albums, and I go back and forth between which one I like more. I think Violator's the better album. I think Route 66 has the better bops, if you know what I mean. Before that, we had Rain by The Cult off of their album Love. Love The Cult. See what I did there? No, they're fantastic. Great, great 80s rock. Not hard rock, but they're just fun. I really enjoy them. And then before that, the classic Come On Eileen, Dexy Midnight Runners by on the album Two Rye A, which, you know, they say that in the song. Just, I mean, that song's pretty fun. And then It's a Mistake from Men at Work, Cargo, off the album Cargo, start us all off on this set. And, you know, big fan of Men at Work. I really, really like those guys. So coming up here, we're going to go straight into some more new music. I played these guys before, but this is one of my favorite songs. I haven't listened to it nearly enough this summer, but here it is again, and it's all of its glory. This is Charity Dinner by Lip Critic here in the North 103.3 FM.

the time for a change of aim. Nothing came to mind. I've been stuck in the game. When I thought of someone on which I could rely, not

out at the charity dinner. 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

0: Folks, this is DJ Walter here in the North 103.3 FM. You just listened to Superheroes mashed up with Human After All, mashed up with Rock and Roll by Daft Punk. That's their off their Alive in 07 album, which that is probably one of the best hour and a half of music, electronic music you'd find. It's insane. It's really, really good. Coming up before that, we had Creep by Frost Children off their newest EP, Tweaker Poem. And then before that, we had Charity Dinner by Lip Critic off of their newest album, Theft World. I love Lip Critic. They're so much fun. I joke with my friends that it's like the, you know, welcome back Death Grips, because they died, but Death Grips isn't dead. Apparently, they're still working on an album. I don't know. You know, Tool's been working on an album for like 7 years, too. Sometimes it happens. I don't know. Can't predict the future. But what I can predict a little bit better is the weather. So, starting in Wisconsin, in Superior, it's mostly cloudy with the temperature of 64. Hayward, mostly cloudy with temperature 61. And Rice Lake, mostly cloudy with temperature of 69 degrees. Here in Duluth, cloudy with temperature of 61 degrees. Ely, mostly cloudy with temperature of 62. Hibbing, mostly cloudy with temperature of 61. And Two Harbors, cloudy with a temperature of 59 degrees. Rest of tonight, mostly cloudy, chance of showers and thunderstorms early this evening. Lows in the lower 50s, southwest winds 5 to 10 miles per hour, with gusts up to 25 miles per hour becoming west. Chance of rain nearly 50%. Tuesday, patchy fog in the morning, mostly sunny. Highs in the mid-70s, northwest winds 5 to 10 miles per hour. Tuesday night, mostly clear, cold with lows in the mid-40s, northwest winds 5 to 10 miles per hour. I can't believe it's cooling down this much, folks. It's crazy. Well, after last time, I played some kind of R&B with some 90s, some girls from the 90s in the early 2000s. Kind of inspired to go back to that, so I played her on my last set, but this is a completely different track. This is the starter track to probably one of the best hip-hop albums of the 2000s, and it just barely squeaks in there because it's the year 2000, but little Penitentiary Philosophy by Erykah Badu here in the North 103.3 FM.
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Folks, you're tuning into Roadcell Radio. This is DJ Walter. You just heard We Need a Resolution feat. Timbaland by Aaliyah off of her self-titled album, Aaliyah. Before that, we had Paradise by Sade off of Stronger Than Pride. And before that, we had Penitentiary Philosophy by Erykah Badu and Mom off of Mama's Gun. I got two more tracks coming up here, but I will be taking, sending my shift here within 10 minutes. So DJ Evil will be taking over after that. I don't know what she's going to be playing, but I'm sure it's good. Thanks again, always, folks, for tuning in and listening. These next couple tracks, this first one coming up, this is a new song from Primus. And then after that, you know me, I'll probably play some King Giz, something like that. Thanks, folks. Have a good rest of your week. Take care.

What is up, Duluth and neighbors? This is DJ Evil, clocking in for the night, taking over after DJ Walter. 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I'm excited to be here tonight, as always. It's gonna get real evil. If you're returning, you know the drill. I'm gonna start us off here with a couple of my favorites, favorite bands, that is. Just some of my favorite bands. This first song that I'm gonna play is called Last You Ever Heard of Me by a band called Joyce Manor. These three songs that I have planned really take me back to junior year of high school in the fall, driving to school. That was the first year that I could drive myself, and some of the first couple, you know, bands I was playing often driving in the car. So fond memories here. This is Last You Heard of Me here on The North 103.3.

Welcome back to the North 103.3. This is Road Salt Radio, the college segment of the North. You just heard Summer's Color by Basement. Before that was Most of the Time by Turnover. And before that was Last You Heard of Me by Joyce Manor. Three bands that are some of my favorites, probably of all time. And three that I have never seen live. But soon that will be changing, as Basement is coming to town, as in Minneapolis, in November, and I'll be attending. And I'm very excited. All three of those songs just take me right back to junior of high school, rolling into the parking lot, feeling so cool and old at 16 years old, driving myself to school, playing whatever music I wanted, as loud as I wanted. What a time. This is DJ Evil. And it's just me playing music here, but hopefully there's somebody out there also listening. Hey, to you. thanks for being here. I'm going to play a couple of newer releases for you. This first one is called Drunk Lullaby by an artist titled Venturing, which is the side project of the artist Jane Remover, if that rings a bell to you. Sort of a hyper-pop legend, really having her moment right now. And this is her side project that is a little bit more chill and emotional than the stuff that she releases under Jane Remover. This is off her new EP, Nowhere EP, here on the North.

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This is DJ Evil, and you just heard Without You mixtape version by Winter featuring Soccer Mommy. Before that, Blood in the Grass by Sour Widows. And before that, Drunk Lullaby by Venturing. Three tracks that were all released within the last month or so. Lots of new stuff coming out all the time. And it's always exciting to find new stuff, I think. I don't know about you all, but I like discovering new music. It's kind of fun. Keeps it interesting. Let's take a look at the weather. Everyone's favorite part of the show. Here we are. All right. Here in Duluth, cloudy. Temperature is 61. Up in Ely, it's 61 and partly cloudy. Hibbing is 59, partly cloudy. Eveleth, partly cloudy and 57. Our neighbors over in Superior, 59, mostly cloudy. Hayward is 65 with light rain. Siren is 64 and cloudy. Cumberland is 66 with light rain. Taking a look at the rest of tonight, it's looking mostly cloudy. Chance of showers and thunderstorms earlier this evening. Well, that already happened. It's not early this evening. It's quite late in the night, actually. It's almost tomorrow. Got about 33 minutes until it's tomorrow. It's crazy. Lows in the lower 50s. Chance of rain is about 50%. Looking into tomorrow, we've got patchy fog in the morning, mostly sunny, highs in the mid-70s. I don't know about you all, but I personally am very grateful for the rain when it happens. Not only because it's like good for plants and stuff, you know, like nature and all that, but also it cools it off, and as someone living in a house with no AC, that helps me out a lot, and especially living on the top floor, what literally used to be the attic, it gets real hot when it's hot outside. It gets real hot in my room, and I like to be very cold when I sleep. I have like 4 fans blowing on me to be super comfortable, so this rain is appreciated by me. DJ Evil, of course. Getting back into some music here, I'm going to keep it in the same indie sort of vein that last set was giving, in my opinion. And I'm going to start us off with a song called Bird's Eye by Beethoven that you're going to listen to here on Road Salt Radio on the North 103.3.

Well, listeners, if you are confused or unaware of what you are listening to currently, let me help you out. This is Road Salt Radio. This is the college segment of the North 1033, and this show right now especially is the most evil of all of the college shows that occur. And maybe you're wondering why that is, and I will tell you it is because I am DJ Evil, so therefore I must be the queen of all evil, and everything I play is the most evil you've ever heard. But I have been thinking about this a lot, and I don't want to give off the impression that I mean evil as in the typical definition of the word, because that's not cool. I'm all about kindness and love and things of that sort, not really evil as in the opposite of those things. So I just want to assure you that while yes, this is the most evil show and I'm probably the most evil of all the DJs, that's not a bad thing. I think that that is a very good thing. That's my goal with this, at least. So the evil tunes that you just heard, let me tell you what they were. My Maker by Snail Mail off her newest album, Ricochet, was most recent. Before that, you heard Spill by Slowpulp. And they have an album coming out soon, or maybe the full, I don't think the full thing is out. I should have checked on that. TBD, TBA, oh no, oh, I'm all mixed up. TBA, if the album, TBA has added like me saying, oh wow, I'm really confusing myself. Unsure. Hey, if you want to know if the full album's out or not, the internet exists. And I'm sorry that I don't have that information ready for you. Next time I'll be so much more well prepared. I'm so sorry. Before that song, you heard Bird's Eye by Babe Hoven. Wow. I really, really turned myself all around there. So let me just keep moving forward and talk about the next couple songs I'm gonna play. I have queued several covers that bands have done of other songs. And this is something that I personally really enjoy when bands do. And as I was figuring out the covers that I wanted to play here, I was just thinking about the general concept of bands releasing covers versus playing them live, and just the general concept of bands that write original music playing songs that were written by other people, and how, I don't know, maybe not everyone is a fan of that. I don't know why you wouldn't be, because I think it's especially cool when a band covers a song and really makes it their own and puts a twist on it. It makes it sound like them and not as much like the original song. Because it's fun. And as a creative myself, it's really fun to do things like that. But, you know, people have different opinions. Maybe that's a hot take that some people have, is that they don't like covers. And then, you know, I was just thinking about all sorts of other musical hot takes that people have and that I may have. And I was thinking about how I saw Modest Mouse this past Thursday, and they played quite a long set. It was almost 2 hours, and you know, when they played their last song right before, Isaac Bruck, the front man, gave a little spiel about how he's like, oh, this is our last song, but not really, haha, you know the drill, we're all gonna pretend, like, you know, yada yada, encore stuff. And then they walked off, and then it was like 5 whole minutes of people cheering, and they played the entire Jaws theme song, and then there was more silence of people. I don't know, they were really milking it, and something about it really irked me, because I don't know, maybe encores were more exciting when they were first, whoever, I don't, who started encores, I don't know, whoever the first couple people to do it were is probably really exciting, because you know, people would leave and then some people would linger and then they'd come back out and they'd be like, oh my god, wow, I thought they were done. But now
Everyone does an encore, and that's like expected. You know, it's not that special anymore. And Modest Mouse, I love them to death. It was a great show. I really have no complaints other than they were really milking that encore. And that's my hot take, I guess, is I think encores are kind of dumb. So while you listen to these next couple covers, think about, if you want to, you know, ponder some hot takes that you may have other than mine, because it's kind of fun to think about. And or maybe it's not, and if you don't want to, that's cool too. This next song is a cover by Wednesday and Zach Romeo of the song I Am the Cosmos by Chris Bell. 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

Welcome back, listeners of The North 103.3. This is DJ Evil. You just heard Medicine by Narrowhead, which comes from a split done by Narrowhead and another band called Mama, where they each covered a song by the other and put it out. So Mama covered a Narrowhead song called Sunday, and Narrowhead covered this song, Medicine, by Mama. Pretty cool. Before that was 13 by Wilco, which is a cover of the song by the band Big Star. And at the top of that set, you heard I Am the Cosmos by the band Wednesday, featuring Zach Romeo, which is a cover of the song I Am the Cosmos by Chris Bell. For this next set, I'm gonna, in true evil fashion, throw you for a loop here and completely switch up the vibe. So far tonight I've played a

Welcome back, listeners. Let's recap what you just heard. And man, time really flies playing music here because it feels like just 30 seconds ago I was last talking to you, but you've heard a whole three songs since I last used my voice on this microphone to communicate with you all wherever you are in the world. Probably just Minnesota. But hey, you never know. We stream on the internet. If you're somewhere other than Minnesota, hey, thanks for being here. That's really awesome. This is DJ Evil. You're listening to the North 103.3 Road Salt Radio, which is the college segment of the North. So I, as a college student, am playing what I listen to, which is the songs that you just heard, which were Don't Throw Up in My Car by Circa 40. Before that, Pill Bug by Train Breaks Down. And at the top of that set was Yeah Buddy by Tommy Fleece, Roosevelt Sucks, and the Alaskan Bulldogs. Some angsty emo tunes for you all. Some of my favorite words when it comes to music, personally. So I'm gonna keep those angsty vibes going and play for you a couple of songs. Shocker. Starting with a song called Kept by Movements off an EP titled Outgrown Things, which is probably one of my favorite EPs ever of all time. I love Movements, and I love this EP. Something about it just speaks to me, and if you really listen to their lyrics, they are truly like emo in the most textbook definition of the word. Just so angsty, talking about anxiety and depression and struggling with those things and just the struggles of growing up and learning life and all of the things that come with that. And as a once angsty teenager and maybe even you could consider angsty young adult now, these songs on the CP really speak to me, so I'm gonna play one for you right now, and I hope you're excited like I am. This is Kept by Movements here on the North 103.3.

Welcome back, listeners of the North 103.3. This is DJ Evil. Let's recap what you just heard in that last set. What just played was I've Been Bored by Super Heaven. Before that was Crushing Me by Football Head. And at the top of that set was Kept by Movements. I don't know what exactly it is about those three songs that make it have such a full sound. I don't know if it's the way they record their instruments or the effects that they have on them or the way they mix it after the fact, or honestly probably a combination of all of it. But that type of full sound, fuzzy even, is some of my favorite sounds that you can get within music. Personally, I love that stuff. It really speaks to me. Something about it really scratches my brain, makes it smile, makes me smile. And so I shared it all with you, and hopefully you enjoyed it at least a little bit as much as I do. And for this next set, I'm gonna stay in the same vein of music. The first song is pretty special to me, and I'll tell you why. If you have ever listened to or tuned into my show before, it's very likely that you've heard me mention the band Title Fight, which is my favorite band of all time, and they are no longer together. They broke up sometime in, I think, 2012 or so, and are no longer playing together or making music. However, some members of the band, I think all except one actually, are still making music within other projects. One of the frontmen, Ned Russin, his brother was also in the band, Ben Russin was the drummer. But Ned is still making music under a project called Glitterer that is really cool. And, you know, different than Title Fight, naturally, but still really awesome. And so I figured, since I mentioned Title Fight so much, it's, you know, worth playing the other project that the members are in and the music that they're making more currently, as Title Fight is no longer together. So this is Are You Sure by Glitterer here on The North 103.3 Roadsalt Radio.

All right, listeners of the North 103.3, what is good? Welcome back. Let's recap what you just heard. That was In April by Anxious. Before that, you heard Blood for the Blood God by Ben Quad. And at the top of that set was Are You Sure by Glitterer. And before we get back into more music and I completely switch the vibe up on you again, as I love to do, let's take a look at the weather. Here in Duluth, we're looking at temperature of 61, mostly cloudy. Up in Ely, it's 61 and partly cloudy. Hibbing, 58 and partly cloudy. Eveleth is 58 and partly cloudy. Our neighbors over in Superior, Wisconsin are experiencing 60 degrees, cloudy skies. Ashland is 61 and cloudy. Hayward is 62 and cloudy. Cumberland is 64 with light rain. For the rest of tonight, we're looking at mostly cloudy, lows in the lower 50s, west winds around 5 miles per hour. Looking into tomorrow, or I guess technically today, but after you sleep and then wake up again, it'll be mostly sunny, highs in the mid-70s, northwest winds 5 to 10 miles per hour. Isn't that just wonderful? Doing the weather is maybe my favorite part. I hope it's your favorite part, too. The weather is just, it's riveting. But we need it, you know? We need it. If everything was the same all the time, life would suck. So, let's do something now that doesn't suck, which is listening to music, and I'm gonna completely switch up from the stuff that I've been playing for the last little bit, and we're gonna chill it out a little bit as we near the end of the night. We're gonna be mellow, and I'm gonna play a couple songs that are a little more folksy, a little bit more indie, even elements of that are a little more electronic, which is something that I didn't really understand for the longest time. I didn't really get the hyper pop and adjacent craze for the longest time. It's starting to click for me. These songs are not hyper pop, but they have the like glitchy sort of other electronic sounds that the hyper pop songs also have. And I get it now, and I think it's super fun and awesome. And I, you know, here's to growth in your taste in music and other things and growth in general. It's always good. Always, you know, I'm always striving to grow. I think that's a good goal. I do my best. So here is a song that I have grown to love that is called Halo by Bailey RP. And you are listening to it here on The North 103.3.

All right, listeners, you are listening to Road Salt Radio, which is the college segment of the North 103.3. This is DJ Evil, and I am nearing the end of my time with you all tonight, so I want to just say thanks for sticking around. If you've been here for a while or if you're just tuning in, stay a little if you like. I'm going to keep these indie vibes going, but first let's recap what you just heard. That was Rewind by Feeble Little Horse off their newest album, Bit Not. Before that was Coil by Ear off their newest album titled Rumspringa. And at the top of that set was Halo by Bailey RP. I'm going to jump right back into some music stuff. This is a song by a band called Swap Meet off the album that they just released a couple weeks ago titled Mount Zero. This is their song Bonnie, and you are listening to it here on Road Salt Radio on the North 103.3.

Alrighty, listeners of the North 103.3 Road Salt Radio, let's recap what you just heard. That was Forever by Alex G, one of my favorite artists of all time. Before that was Bonnie by Ella Woolsey, and at the top of that set was Bonnie by Swap Meet. The difference between those two is the Ella Woolsey song is spelled Bonnie with an I-E, and Swap Meet is Bonnie with a Y. But kind of fun that they are titled the same name. And that's all I have to say about that. Going into this next set, this is a song called Blood on the Dollar by a band called Water From Your Eyes, who I discovered through seeing Hayley Williams live back in, I believe, April. These guys were the openers, and I thought they were really great. So without further ado, this is Blood on the Dollar here on the North 103.3.

0: notice, but come back next week at the same time. My show starts at 11 p.m. and I play all sorts of tunes every week, and I have a blast getting to play them for you all. So I hope you all have a wonderful evening. I'm going to hand you over to the robots, but I will catch you next time. Once again, this is DJ Evil, and you're listening to The North 103.3 WDSC-FM Duluth, also streaming online at thenorth1033.org. 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

0: had the biggest engine I could afford. I gave him a chance at the lights cause I was bored. Nearly hit a young gun a quad bike. And I was glad cause I'm pretty sure that he weren't insured. They the feds pre and they heard the V10 when it roared. I'm warped, yeah, I spent way too much time on the ward. Saw a tried to cord. Man got banged up just cause he banged fraud.
1: Said that it ain't just words, but it's not, it was a criminal first. Things that I am so robust.

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0: 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Did I know rock and roll? 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

Craig Finn with People of Substance, that one from last year. That's how we're wrapping up the overnight here on the North, 103.3 WDSE-FM Duluth. We're also streaming online at thenorth1033.org. 6 o'clock in the a.m. on this Tuesday, August 18th, and I am wearing, well, I don't know, I got dressed in the dark. Let's see. Oh, it's this shirt again. Well, that's all right. My name is Luke Morvec. This is Northland Morning. I'll be with you for the next 3 hours today, and we got a lot going on. We've got in the 8 o'clock hour, so looking ahead to the end, we've got National Native News at 8:40. It's a tale of two eclipses on Astro Bob's Backyard Astronomy at 8:20. And we'll talk to fabric artist Natalia Wallbridge on Community Connection today about her ties to this year's Minnesota State Fair. In the 7 o'clock hour, we've got the sound check for you. It's a little bit about Blue Jays on a brand new For the Birds, and we'll talk credit cards on MN90. And in the 6 o'clock hour, we've got the Audio Nib Memorial Word Scramble, a stretching song. We'll get to Earthwise in about 45 minutes and talk EV chargers. They're on the rise. And we'll also hear from Billy Henry on Stardate at 6:30. Some creation stories from myth to science. So lots going on here on Community Supported Radio. As far as the weather goes, looks like it's going to be mostly sunny today with highs in the mid-70s, northwest winds 5 to 10 miles per hour. Well, well, well, as far as the tunes go, let's just get them going. Here is Josh Ritter with Girl in the War. This one from 2006. Enjoy.

Wait, what's so funny? Charlie Crockett with the Hallelujah Trail from 2026. That's off of the album Clovis. Tommy Castro and the Painkillers before that with The Way You Do. And Josh Ritter brought us the tune Girl in the War off of the Animal Years album from 2006. 6:14 right now. This is The North, 103.3 FM. My name is Luke Morvec, and it's a nice little quiet walk into work this morning. Honestly, a little bit of a spooky element to it, but I realized as I was maybe 70 to 80% through my walk that I hadn't seen a single animal, not a raccoon, not a skunk, which isn't anything new, but I have seen them, not a rabbit, which usually I do see them, didn't hear a single bird, which if you ask Larry Weber, that's pretty typical for August, but very, very quiet and very, very lonely. And then I got to that like last, 20 to 15% of my walk, I was crossing this clearing of just wide open grass, and there somewhere in the shadows I looked and I was like, I think that's a deer just laying there somewhere out there. And sure enough, I saw the head turn and it looked to be a doe, and then coming bounding across the glen was this fawn. And of course the fawns are getting pretty big at this point, but all the same, it was, I think, you know, the fawn must have heard me and decided I am going to run to the safety of mom. And it was just kind of delightful seeing that. So a very lonely walk until I saw that little, I don't know, heartwarming moment. Kind of a nice way to start the day. It's Tuesday, August 18th, and let's keep the day rolling and the tunes going. Here is Feeding Leroy with When I Think of You, this one from 2026 and from right here in the state of Minnesota. Enjoy.

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1: Baby Doobie with Take a Bite from 2024 off of the album This Is How Tomorrow Moves. Before that, it was Molly Mayer and her Disbelievers from 2007. We heard the tune Wooden Boxes and Feeding Leroy before that with When I Think of You. This is The North, 103.3. Thanks for tuning in. My name is Luke Morvec. It's 6:27 right now. Let's check out the weather here on Northland Morning. Today's weather on the North 103.3 is supported by Widseth, architects, engineers, environmental scientists, and land surveyors, with 12 locations including Duluth and Hibbing. 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Looking to be mostly sunny today, highs are expected to be in the mid-70s, northwest winds 5 to 10 miles per hour. Tonight, mostly clear, lows are going to be in the mid-40s, so a little on the cold side for mid-August. Northwest winds, again, 5 to 10, and then Wednesday, a sunny one with highs in the upper 70s. This time it's west winds, 5 to 10 miles per hour. Duluth right now mostly cloudy and 58 degrees, 57 under cloudy skies in Grand Rapids. Hibbing mostly cloudy, 52, and Two Harbors 55 degrees, partly cloudy on up the shore. To our south, Cloquet mostly cloudy, 59. It's also mostly cloudy over Moose Lake and Hinckley, both of those locations at 61 degrees. And if we cross the bridge to the Badger State, Superior, Wisconsin, mostly cloudy, as is the rest of northwestern Wisconsin, 59 right now in Superior, 61 in Ashland, 55 and 56 in Hayward and Siren, respectively. 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And we got a full back half of the 6 o'clock hour. We're going to do a word scramble at about 10-2. In about a quarter of an hour from now, we've got Earthwise. Randy Simon is going to be talking about EV charging stations on the rise. We got a stretching song in about 10 minutes. And right now, time to hear a little bit about the universe and its origins with a little 3-2-1 blast off with Stardate on the North.
2: Stardate, August 18th. In the mythology of ancient Egypt, the universe began when a great god emerged from the void. He created the air and the divine order of the world, and they gave birth to the land and sky. That's one of countless creation stories, attempts to explain the birth of the universe. To modern science, the best explanation is the Big Bang, an instant of creation 13.8 billion years ago. Several pieces of evidence support the Big Bang. For one, on the largest scales, galaxies are all racing away from each other. If you trace the motion back in time, everything comes together in a single point. For another, the Big Bang left its fingerprints on the universe, an afterglow known as the cosmic microwave background. It was created when the early universe had cooled enough for light to travel freely. As the universe expanded, the afterglow shifted to radio wavelengths, which we see in every direction. One more bit of evidence is the way elements are created. According to the theory, the Big Bang itself created hydrogen and helium, the simplest elements. Later, the first stars fused those elements together to make heavier ones. Over time, the percentage of heavy elements has increased as stars make more of them and release them into space. And that's just what astronomers observe when they look into the universe, a steady buildup of heavier elements, dating to the beginning of time. More tomorrow. Today's program was made possible by Mercer Caverns in Calaveras County in California's historic gold country. More information at mercercaverns.net. For the McDonald Observatory, I'm Billy Henry.

0: 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Here's what's happening this week on In Business.
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Alabama Shakes with I Feel Hope Coming. That's off of the album I Must Be Dreaming from 2026. And before that, it was Curtis Harding with The Power. Start 8 before that, Billy Henry talking about the cosmos and the origins of the universe. 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And if you're looking for a stretching song, we got your stretching song right here. And we'll follow it up with Earthwise, Randy Simon talking about EV chargers today. But back to that stretching song. Yeah, I could use it Tuesday morning. Always a good morning for a stretch, as is every morning here on Northland Morning. Let's turn it over to Bedouin with the tune One Thing Right, and let's all get a nice stretch in. Enjoy the stretch.

Kells with Gone here on the North 103.3. John Lee Hooker before that with the song Dimples, taking us back several decades. And we had Earthwise in the mix as well. Randy Simon talking about the rise of EV charging stations, despite the fact that EV sales in general have kind of leveled off, but that seems to be some good news in regards to renewables. And Bedouin provided us with our stretching song today. We heard the tune One Thing Right. That's off the album Neon Summer Skin. 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More online at borealwaters.org. And we're going to get to a word scramble, but first, just a real quick preview of the 7 o'clock hour, which is 8 minutes away on MN90, a minute and a half of Minnesota history. We're going to hear a little bit about credit cards today at 7:30 on For the Birds. We've got a brand new one, and Laura is going to be talking about the relationship between blue jays and oak trees. And we've got the sound check for you at 7:45 Tuesday night live music. Caitlin Brinza will have the details for us. In the meantime, get out that piece of paper and pencil and take down the following letters: DOEANDFAWN. If you took those down right, you should have spelled out doe and fawn. A little bit of a homage to what I saw on my walk-in this morning. So take those 10 letters in doe and fawn, scramble them up, see what other words you can come up with today for the Audio Nib Memorial Word Scramble. I'll be doing the same here, and I'll let you know what I find once we hit that 7 o'clock mark. Good luck with the word scramble. Have fun with it. Wake up that brain today. We're going to turn it over to C-Matt right now with When a Good Man Cries. Enjoy.

Pete Yorn with Anna Capri. And that's how we're closing out the 6 o'clock hour here on the North, 103.3 WDSE FM Duluth. We're also streaming, of course, online at thenorth1033.org, wherever you're listening from. A big thank you. Really appreciate it. It's Tuesday. It's August 18th. And yeah, if you are local, if you're just down the street, or if you are somewhere around the country, around the world right now, hope your Tuesday is going well. My name's Luke Morvec. Happy to be your host for Northland Morning for another 2 hours today. I'll take you up until 9 o'clock. In the 7 o'clock hour, we got some great things to get to, including the sound check in about 45 minutes' time. At about 7:30, we'll get to For the Birds. We got a brand new one for you today, and it's MN90, a minute and a half of Minnesota history. This one focusing on credit cards, of all things. Yeah, it's pretty amazing the span of topics that MN90 will hit. Yesterday, we were talking about Andre the Giant, and today, credit cards. So there you have it. Right now, we're looking at a mostly sunny day, meteorologically speaking. Highs are going to be in the mid-70s, northwest winds 5 to 10 miles per hour, and then expect things to get almost cold tonight, mid-40s for temps in the Northland. Well, how did you do with the word scramble? I hope at least the brain feels a little bit more awake right now. We took the letters in doe and fawn and we scrambled them up and came up with a few words. The longest I was able to come up with was a 6-letter word, fanned, F-A-N-N-E-D. And beyond that, I think there's something longer in there, but I just could not find it. Dealing with just the one E really stopped me in my tracks. If you came up with something fun that you'd like to share, give me a call, 218-955-1033. And in the meantime, let's get back to the tunes. Here's David Bowie with Rebel Rebel on the North.

0: There is the latest from Shaky Graves, When the Love Is New. Ray Wiley Hubbard before that with Dog or Wolf, you decide. And David Bowie with Rebel Rebel off of the album Diamond Dogs from 1974. Three songs set to get your 7 o'clock hour started. Thanks for tuning in to The North, 103.3 FM. Happy Tuesday to you. We got Four of the Birds in about 15 minutes time. It's a brand new one today, a little bit of a focus on Blue Jays, and we are going to get you caught up on the weather as well after the next three songs set, which we will get to right after our daily history lesson. 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
2: Credit card users in 1970s Minnesota had a pretty sweet deal. The state had a law that capped interest rates at 12%. This kept credit card fees relatively low and prevented consumers from racking up too much debt. But one day, a bank in Nebraska, First National of Omaha, started advertising a credit card to Minnesotans that had a 20% interest rate. This caught the attention of Marquette National Bank in Minneapolis. Marquette, which was chartered in Minnesota, claimed this violated the state's laws. The bank sued First National, and the case made its way to the Supreme Court in 1978. The court ruled that banks were beholden to the rate caps of the state in which they were chartered, not the state in which they were advertising credit cards. In other words, a bank in Nebraska could sell credit cards with higher rates to Minnesotans. Many scholars say this was one of the most influential court cases of the 20th century because it paved the way to deregulate the credit card industry.
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0: between backyard breeding and accidental litters, we actually end up with a lot of mixed breed dogs that are some combination of shepherd, pit bull, husky, and they all kind of end up looking very similar to each other, just kind of like your quintessential dog. And we like to lovingly refer to these in my shelter as Texas Brown Dogs.
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0: GA20 along with Charlie Musselwhite. That one is Crazy Love. Thanks for tuning in to The North 103.3. We heard the Secret Sisters before that with My Heart Skips a Beat, that one from 2010 off of their self-titled album, and from the album Chloe and the Next 20th Century, we heard Father John Misty Q4. And that stemmed out of MN90 today, which the focus was credit cards, the deregulation therein. MN90 every day at 7:15, Monday through Friday, here on Northland Morning. Presently, it's 7:28. Happy Tuesday to you. Today's weather on the North, 103.3, is supported by Widseth, architects, engineers, environmental scientists, and land surveyors, with 12 locations, including Duluth and Hibbing. 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And it looks like today is going to be a mostly sunny one. Highs are going to be in the mid-70s with some northwest winds coming our way, 5 to 10 miles per hour. Those same winds will persist tonight, and it's going to be pretty cold. Lows are going to be in the mid-40s, mostly clear skies overhead. And then Wednesday, a sunny day, highs in the upper 70s. Those winds will become west winds. Right now in Duluth, mostly cloudy and 58 degrees. Grand Rapids, 57 under cloudy skies. Also cloudy in Hibbing, where it's 53. Partly cloudy in Two Harbors, 55 degrees on up the shore. And to the south, Cloquet, mostly cloudy, 57. Some fog rolling through Hinckley right now, where it's 59 degrees, and it's 61 in Moose Lake. And if we cross the bridge to the Badger State, got a lot of mostly cloudy skies in northwestern Wisconsin. Presently in Superior, it's 58. 61 in Ashland, back to 58 in Hayward, and it's 59 in Siren. 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If you have ringing in your ears, you don't have to learn to live with it. More at hearwellnorth.com. And we got a brand new For the Birds for you today. This is a part one of at least two from Laura, talking about forgetting forgetfulness. Yeah, there's some assumptions made about some birds out there. So here's a focus on blue jays, especially as it pertains to their relationship with oaks. Here's For the Birds on the North, 103.3.
1: One of my pet peeves is discovering yet another ostensibly authoritative source claiming that blue jays forget where they hide some of the many thousands of acorns they cache away each year. Apparently, a lot of otherwise knowledgeable people think it's forgetfulness that allows some of the acorns jays hid to sprout into oak trees. Forgetfulness? Haven't these writers ever put money in the bank to save for the future? Most sensible people, if they take in more money than they need immediately, try to save at least some of the surplus, many saving much more than they're ever likely to need, because what if something unexpected happens? Meanwhile, whether we are a person or a blue jay, the wealth we squirrel away grows in value over time, though in a more genuinely lucrative way for the jays. The money I put in the bank earns interest, not much nowadays, but better than nothing. But that's just money. Any extra acorns blue jays hide reap a much more valuable harvest for themselves, their offspring, and future generations. Whether from an oak tree or on the ground below, blue jays sort through acorns, selecting the most viable ones to store away. If you watch jays taking peanuts at a feeder and carrying them off, you can see that they pick up several before choosing one. Long ago, when I was feeding peanuts to two blue jays on my front porch, a couple of times I weighed each peanut and kept track. And yes, the birds invariably chose the heaviest first. There's an obvious size difference between peanuts with one, two, or three kernels. When two are the same size with the same number of kernels, any weight differences are due to older ones drying out. The fresher they are, the heavier. Acorns vary in size depending on the species of oak. The ones from a single tree are all the exact same size. In this case, the lighter ones usually harbor a caterpillar or, more often, an acorn weevil grub. The acorn weevil is a tiny beetle with a long snout. The female uses that snout like a drill to bore a microscopic hole into a developing acorn. Then she lays one or more eggs inside and plugs the hole with one of her droppings called frass. As the acorn ripens, the eggs hatch into tiny legless grubs who devour the dense, nutritious kernel. As the kernel breaks down, the acorn loses water vapor and draws in air. The grubs' growing bodies and the frass they produce weigh less than the original kernel. They finish eating the acorn contents in late fall or early winter after the acorn has fallen to the ground. Then they chew a perfectly round hole about an eighth inch in diameter through the wall of the acorn, crawl out, and burrow into the soil for a year or two before pupating and emerging as an adult weevil who repeats the process. The heaviest acorns are insect-free. Using weight and probably some other cues, blue jays select healthy acorns with 88% accuracy. They can carry a few acorns in their throat pouch, technically their gular pouch, and one or two more in their beak without causing any damage to the acorn. They hide each acorn separately, tucking it into the soil and covering it with a leaf. That leaf does double duty, hiding the acorn to make it less likely that another jay or a squirrel will notice it, and keeping it moister, so if the jay does not retrieve it, it'll be even more likely to germinate. Because the jays hide each acorn individually, usually in an open area with loose soil, the spacing and sunlight give each one that germinates a better chance of surviving. This is a perfect example of symbiosis, two species profiting by providing mutually beneficial services. Oak trees produce huge numbers of acorns, but the heavy seeds drop almost directly below the branches they grew on, where they'll be too shaded and crowded to grow. But these acorns are an ideal food source for blue jays. Squirrels and chipmunks eat acorns too, but they exploit the tree without nearly as much payback. Indeed, chipmunks hoard most of their acorns in their burrows, making it very unlikely that any of their stash will germinate. Squirrels scatter hoard many of their acorns in soil as jays do, but they don't select viable acorns with as much accuracy as jays. They tend to hide their acorns closer to the parent oak or other trees where each acorn will be too shaded to thrive, and they often hide several acorns together in piles called middens, inhibiting germination and making the acorns more vulnerable to fungi. The two-way partnership between oaks and jays is much more helpful to the oaks. I'm Laura Erickson, speaking for the birds.
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0: All right, old Luke was sweating bullets here, realizing that I'd have to tell you the title of that song. Whew. Okay, just kind of getting a running start here. That was Charlotte Adigeri and Bolis Pupil with Ceci n'est pas un cliché. Ceci n'est pas un cliché. French has never been my strong suit, but I'm giving it a go for you. Thanks for tuning in to The North 103.3, that one from 2022. And before that, some new stuff from VV Lightbody. That was Practice Smiling. We also heard from Laura Erickson, a brand new For the Birds today. 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If you have ringing in your ears, you don't have to learn to live with it. More at hearwellnorth.com. We got more tunes on the way to round out the 7 o'clock hour right now, 7:44 on this Tuesday, August 18th. And if you're looking for live music tonight, well, look no further than the list that Caitlin Brinza has compiled. Couple options for the live music scene. 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
2: 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A few options for this Tuesday, August 18th. Grand Hauler will be performing at Olcott Park. Carmody Irish Pub has Bruce Woodman. The Hot Club of Duluth performing at the Rathskeller. Nate Weiler is over at Sir Ben's. And Eric Frost is at North Shore Winery. If you've got a show and you want us to know, send us an email to info@thenorth1033.org. 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

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My name is Luke Morvick. I'll be with you until 9 o'clock today. This is Northland Morning. Before Dire Straits, we heard from Crooked Fingers, the song Insomnia. And we also had the sound check in the mix. There are some things happening on those live music stages tonight. Caitlin Brinza told us all about it. And if you missed it, you can always check it out at thenorth1033.org. Well. 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It's the Great Minnesota Get Together. 12 days of food, entertainment, rides, animals, and family fun starting Thursday, August 27th through Monday, September 7th. More at mnstatefair.org. And hey, look at that. We're going to start out the 8 o'clock hour with a little bit of State Fair news. We'll have fabric artist Natalia Wallbridge talking about all of her connections to this year's fair, including some work that's going to be on display and a demonstration, a full-day demonstration of how Natalia makes her art. We'll have Natalia on Community Connection today. At 8:20, it's Astro Bob's Backyard Astronomy. We'll be talking about not one, not three, but two eclipses. And it's National Native News at 8:40 as well. So lots to get to, and we're going to get there when we get there, and that'll be after a couple more tunes. Here is Golden Smog with Love and Mercy.

0: Bonnie Payne with Lighthouse, and that's closing out the 7 o'clock hour of Northland Morning. 8 o'clock on the nosy, and it's the North, 103.3 WDSE FM Duluth. We're also streaming online at the North, 103.3.org. My name's Luke Morvec. I'll be sticking around for one more hour today. Let's check out the weather here. Should be mostly sunny. Highs are going to be in the mid-70s. Northwest winds 5 to 10 miles per hour. Those temps will drop down into the mid-40s tonight, so maybe a little bit of a chillier one. Well, we got a lot going on in the 8 o'clock hour. We got National Native News at 8:40. At 8:20, it's a conversation with Bob King, Astro Bob's Backyard Astronomy. We've got a couple of eclipses to talk about, a solar that has happened and a lunar that is up and coming. Right now, though, it's time for Community Connection, conversations with local people about interesting things. Programming on the North, 103.3, is provided in part by Lake Walk Surgery Center on London Road in Duluth, with 72 surgeons and 15 specialties represented. 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Well, local artist Natalia Walbridge is bringing some award-winning work to this year's Minnesota State Fair. Natalia's fabric art caught the attention of State Fair planners, and she's been invited to be a featured artist for the Studio Here demonstration. We'll get to more on the State Fair a little later on, but for now, let's get to know Natalia and her artwork.
1: I work in fabric, and specifically a process called fabric collage. So my pieces from a distance might look like a painting, but when you get up close, you're able to see that each little piece of color, little shadows, are all individual pieces of fabric that I cut and assemble and then top stitch into a whole piece of cloth.
0: How did this start for you?
1: I've been working with fabric my whole life. I enjoyed sewing growing up. I was a fashion designer. I had my own canvas bag business. But really, ever since I was a kid, I've wanted to make art just to express what's in my heart and soul and not worry about a product so much. So I turned to fabric collage because it's a beautiful way to create wildlife images and still use all the skills that come naturally to me, whether it's cutting things out or top stitching. Working with my hands is an important part of the process for me.
0: And you must have a huge supply of fabrics then. I mean, when you are trying to make a collage of a bird, a heron, let's go ahead and say, I know that the one of the heron was a People's Choice winner at the Duluth Art Institute this past year. But when you are looking for a very specific piece, are you going through drawers of the fabrics that you have? Can you talk about the collection that you must have on site?
1: Yes. Well, I wish you could see my studio when I'm in midstream because there's fabric everywhere. But I do have a huge collection. In fact, a friend of mine, Claudia Myers, who is a really well-known quilting artist here in Duluth, gave me a whole treasure trove of hand-dyed fabrics that she's collected over her lifetime. So I have all of my

0: The art.
1: Exactly.
0: Yeah. The last couple of years at, I believe, the Duluth Art Institute's members show, if I'm not mistaken, you were the People's Choice winner. A couple of your pieces are going to be at the Minnesota State Fair this year. Is this your first time bringing stuff to the fair?
1: Yes. This is my first time having my art at the fair, and it's a huge honor, especially because the two pieces that I'll have on exhibit are the two People's Choice Award winners. My American Mink won the People's Choice Award in 2025, and the Green Heron won this year. So, of course, I was just over the moon to even win those awards in the first place, and now to be able to take those pieces that, in a way, represent the greater Duluth arts community, and to take those down to the State Fair where thousands of people will see them, is truly the biggest honor of my art career.
0: Speaking of community, when it comes to the fabric art, your approach to it, are you one of one? I mean,
1: I might be one of one here locally, but actually it's a fairly well-known process, you know, for national or international artists, although there's a lot of variation. Some people tend to do more quilt art. Some people focus on embroidery. Some people focus on collage. And so my niche is that, especially recently, I've been combining different embroidery techniques on top of my collage pieces. And that, in addition to sort of just my own personal style, is what makes my art unique.
0: On the 28th of August, you're going to be down at the State Fair for something very specific. You are going to sit down for 12 hours and you are going to make art. There's an artist every day who will be doing this. On the 28th, it is you. What are you hoping to accomplish in 12 hours? I look at your work and I think, this takes a long time. It's going to take longer than 12 hours. What's your focus?
1: That was actually my question from the start. So let me just explain a little bit for people that might not be familiar. Like you mentioned, Studio Here is a program that invites a different artist for each day of the fair. And what they do is they actually section off a little corner of the gallery right there in the Fine Arts Building where all the other art is on exhibit. And each of us will come in for a day. We'll bring all of our tools and supplies. And they really want us to be as if we're working in our home studios rather than, like, say, teaching a class or doing a formal demo. It's really with the intention for the public to see how much time and attention and focus it takes to create a piece of art. So I have no idea how this is going to go.
0: So you're not there to field questions. You're not there to say, and this is why I'm doing this right now. You are really almost an exhibit in and of yourself. You will be watched and not really interacted with other than through observation.
1: Exactly. Although there are two question and answer times scheduled throughout the day, and I have to imagine I might be tempted to answer a question in between.
0: It'd be tough not to.
1: Exactly. So I'm just going to have to, you know, go with the flow and see what the public is curious about. But I did have to take a minute to think about what am I going to bring? What can I create in 12 hours? Because most of my pieces take 3 months or more. And for me, getting an 8 or 10 inch square section done in a day is good progress. Or for example, the Green Heron piece, even once I finished all the piecing of that, the top stitching alone took 14 days. So it's a slow process. And yet I want to give the audience a little something to see at the end of the day. So I came up with this strategy. I'm making a new piece. It's the subject is a purple finch, and the finch is sitting on some flowering crabapple branches. And so I'm creating the background with the flowers and the branches ahead of time. That'll all be top stitched and embroidered and basically completely finished except for the bird in the middle. And then I'll be bringing my paper pattern, which I'll use to cut out all the pieces to assemble the bird basically during that 12-hour time. And if all goes well, by the end of the day, I'll be able to lift the pieced bird off of my mat that I use and place it onto this background, and people will be able to see the finished piece come together in that magic moment.
0: That should be really cool. Natalia, where can people go for more information about your work? Where can people go to see some of your finished pieces?
1: You can go to my website, which is Natalia Wahlberg.

Bridge.com. You can also go to the Minnesota State Fair website, which has a list of all the Studio Here artists for each day of the fair. And you can follow me on social media. I'm at Doc5Duluth.

That was my conversation with local fabric artist Natalia Walbridge. Natalia is bringing some work down to the Minnesota State Fair this year, and as you just heard, will be one of the featured artists for Studio Here. Natalia, on the 28th of August, will be sitting down for 12 hours and creating in front of passersby at the State Fair. We'll have that conversation up on our website a little later on this morning at thenorth1033.org, and you can hear Community Connection every Tuesday and Thursday morning at 8 a.m. right here on Northland Morning. Really enjoyed that conversation. Natalia, thank you so much for joining me for that one. It's Tuesday, August 18th. It's 8:10 in the a.m., and we're going to get back to the tunes. Here is Sunvolt, already in progress with Serenade Song.

Tori Amos with Gasoline Girls, that one from 2026 off of the album In Times of Dragons. And it was Sunvolt with Serenade Song before that. 8:16 right now. It's Tuesday. It's August 18th. And we've got Astro Bob's Backyard Astronomy coming up. Astro Bob, Bob King, went overseas for the solar eclipse this year. Or just a couple weeks ago, I suppose. And we'll get the news from across the pond. And we'll also get some news about an upcoming lunar eclipse that's a lot closer to home. So that's coming up in just a couple minutes after we hear one more tune. This one from Role Model. It's a new one called High Hopes 3000. Enjoy.

0: It's time for Astro Bob's Backyard Astronomy. Bob King is an author, educator, and amateur astronomer, and he joins us every other Tuesday morning for Astro Bob's Backyard Astronomy. Bob, welcome back stateside.
1: Hey, thanks very much, Lou. Quite a trip that I was on, but it's great to be back home.
0: Do tell, because you took a trip for a very specific backyard astronomy kind of reason.
1: Yeah, well, if you consider Mallorca, Spain, part of my backyard. Indeed, it was backyard astronomy.
0: I think when we really consider the cosmos, when we consider the universe, Earth, all of Earth is our backyard.
1: It is. So, yes, my wife and I went to Mallorca. Well, first we landed in Barcelona, and we joined another group of people who were all there to see the total eclipse of the sun. So one group went and stayed in mainland Spain and watched the eclipse, and our group flew to Mallorca, and then we took a bus to the northern part of the island. And we watched the eclipse there, and the day of the total eclipse, it looked like it was going to be perfect. I mean, that morning, it looked perfect right up until the start of the eclipse, perfect blue skies, and then a little band of cloud formed near the western horizon. And since this was a sunset eclipse, in other words, the sun was totally eclipsed just shortly before sunset, wouldn't you know it, Luke, that from our particular part of the island, the sun at totality slid right into that cloud there. And it was completely invisible. I have a picture of it taken with my camera. You know, I had to take a long time exposure to kind of bring it out through the clouds. But you couldn't see it with your eye. So there was a sense of like this sort of sigh in our group. However, the amazing thing is during a sunset eclipse, during any eclipse, you have the moon's shadow moving across the planet. You could picture that, right?
0: Yeah.
1: The moon comes between the sun and the Earth, and it casts shadow. And if you're right in the middle of that shadow, you're seeing the total eclipse. And the shadow is moving across the Earth rapidly because the moon is moving. Had our location, since it was so close to sunset and the angle of the shadow was so oblique, it was moving, get this, at over 12,500 miles an hour.
0: Okay.
1: So during totality, even though the sun was missing, we could see the shadow like a gigantic tornado moving from our right in the western sky to our left. It was this huge dark presence. It was like Sauron from Mount Mordor sent the but it was this remarkable thing that moved across. We had a spectacular view because we had the whole sea in front of us, so nothing blocking the view. So you really could appreciate not only the vastness and the speed, but the darkness and the shape of the shadow. So then the sun came out of totality, and it slowly began to brighten. And we thought it was pretty much over, but I noticed there was a little bit of clearing beneath a cloud. And we got to watch the sun, a crescent sun, because now the moon is departing, and you see this ever-widening crescent sun. We got to watch the crescent sun go all the way down to touch the horizon. And the atmospheric distortions just twisted it into these whimsical shapes. I've never seen anything like it in my life. So we missed totality, but we did get to see just some other remarkable aspects of the eclipse.
0: Yeah, and you've got all these ingredients that you're talking about, and you're getting this different flavor than what you were expecting. You know, you booked the trip, you got there, you were expecting to see one thing in particular, and something completely different and probably non-repeatable.
1: Yes, I think non-repeatable. I think you captured it right there. And it sort of dawned on me during this eclipse that this is the reason why we see multiple eclipses, people like me, because each one is different, offers something different. So now I know I'll be going to every possible eclipse I can go to. I already have kind of been on that route anyway for many years, but I'd highly recommend it to anyone. And even if it isn't ideal, there's got to be something that you did not expect. So speaking of eclipses, Luke, the same circumstances that led to this eclipse, which occurs when the sun, the moon, and the earth, they line up quite precisely in that order, similar circumstances still will exist and produce a second eclipse next week. So we had a solar eclipse, so August the 27th. The moon, the earth, and the sun will line up again, but this time the moon will be on the opposite side of the Earth. It will go behind our planet, and instead of the moon casting a shadow on the Earth is going to cast a shadow on the moon, and we're going to see a lunar eclipse. And it's not going to be a total lunar, but it will be a really deep partial eclipse with about between 93 and 96% of the moon covered. Hmm. So during greatest eclipse, the top of the moon will poke out of the Earth's outer shadow called the penumbra. It'll be kind of bright looking, lighter colored. The rest of the moon will be submerged in the core of Earth's shadow, where the Earth completely blocks the sun. It will be in the umbra, and that will be beautifully eclipsed, and it will glow a lovely reddish-orange color. I mean, it's fun to watch the moon go through the shadow, but when it's in the shadow, it picks up a red color because light from every single sunset and sunrise from around the perimeter of the Earth, deeply reddened sunlight, is refracted or bent by the Earth's atmosphere and focused into the shadow core. So as the moon moves through the shadow core, that light illuminates the moon and gives it this beautiful color. It can range from kind of a rusty orange, a coppery orange, could be deep red, middle red, burnt sienna. We never quite know from eclipse to eclipse. So that it's a very colorful event. And I'm going to give you the times. The eclipse, the part that you'll be able to see, the beginning of the partial eclipse, begins at 9:33 p.m. on the evening of August the 27th, okay? And that's when the moon begins to move into the core of the shadow. The eclipse will reach maximum, or greatest eclipse, as it's called, at 11:12 p.m. So not terribly late, you know, kind of during the late night TV shows. You can kind of go out there and take a look. The partial eclipse will be over at 12:51 a.m. So that is kind of the easy visibility part of the eclipse, from 9:30 approximately until 1 a.m.
0: You know, so what? I think I can check that out. I think I can make that work. That's on a Thursday night. I can do that.
1: You know, even if it's just a few minutes, you can just pick a time. Maybe you go to bed at 10 o'clock, 9 o'clock. Pick a time, set your alarm, get up at, say, 11, and just watch the moon really steeped in that shadow. And then watch it roll out a little bit, and then you can roll back into bed after that.
0: Sounds like a good plan. Well, it's a tale of two eclipses today. Bob, thanks for the info. Appreciate the conversation.
1: Thank you. It was fun.
0: That is Bob King. Bob is an author, educator, and amateur astronomer, and Bob joins us every other Tuesday morning for Astro Bob's Backyard Astronomy. And that conversation with Bob will be on our website at thenorth1033.org just a little later on this morning. Presently, though, we're going to hop to the weather. Today's weather on the North 1033 is supported by Widseth, architects, engineers, environmental scientists, and land surveyors, with 12 locations including Duluth and Hibbing. 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And we are looking at a mostly sunny one today. Highs are expected to be in the mid-70s with northwest winds 5 to 10 miles per hour. Mostly clear tonight. Pretty cold, too. Lows will be in the mid-40s. Northwest winds 5 to 10 again. And then Wednesday, sunny with highs in the upper 70s. West winds 5 to 10. Right now in Duluth, mostly sunny and 60 degrees. Same goes for Grand Rapids. It's 57 in Hibbing. Two Harbors right now at 55. To our south, 61 in both Cloquet and Hinckley. And if we cross the bridge to the Badger State, 62 degrees in Superior. Partly sunny there. 64 in Ashland, 62 in Hayward. And that is the extent of the weather for you. Well, we're going to be getting to a National Native News in about 10 minutes' time. Right now, we'll turn it over to Ancient Cat Society with City Breathes here on the North.

0: agrarian-loving band flute-playing person. Did I know rock and roll? I didn't. My musical expertise stopped with John Philip Sousa, who I think died in 1890.
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Modern Man, a tune from Rocky Dawuni from 2019. That one off of the album Beats of Zion. And it was National Native News before that here on Northland Morning. 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Well, in the world of sports, kind of a slower sports day, but I think we got a pretty good dose on National Native News today, so we covered sports, I think. We'll definitely have some things to talk about tomorrow. And, hey, what did we learn today on Northland Morning? Well, we learned that Minnesota used to be a land of fixed-rate credit cards. We also learned that 12 hours to a visual artist is not a whole lot of time. And we learned that when an eclipse gets blocked by the clouds, you might be in for a different and more unique sight. Something to think about. Well, thanks as ever for tuning in. In about 10 minutes, I am out of here, which means we got time enough for two more songs. Here is Sun June with $41.

the Go Team. Everyone's a VIP to someone. Remember that. This is the North, 103.3 WDSE-FM, Duluth, baby! Also streaming online at thenorth1033.org. Less than a minute until we hit that 9 o'clock mark here in the Northland. Thank you so much for tuning in today on this Tuesday, August 18th. My thanks to Laura Erickson for bringing us a brand new For the Birds. Also want to thank Natalia Walbridge for stopping by the studio and chatting about fabric art and the art that's going to be down at the State Fair this year. And to Bob King, thanks so much for talking about not one eclipse, but two. We'll have those conversations on our website a little later on this morning. Well, tomorrow we're back to do it all again. We are going to look at a best of hypotheticals tomorrow at 8 o'clock, and later on in that hour, we'll hear about a green infrastructure tour that's happening next week over in Superior, Wisconsin. My name is Luke Morvick. It's been a dandy of a morning. Thanks for hanging out with me. Morgan Kohler is up next with music through the day. Be well.

That was the Costello Show featuring the Attractions' Lovable. They're back to 1986 with that track. Laura Veers at the top of that last set with Pulse from their latest Temple Songs. It is 9:06 and you're listening to Music Through the Day here on the North 103.3. My name is Morgan Kohler. I'll be here with you till 12 o'clock. I do want to say a huge thank you to Luke Moravec for Northland Morning this morning and every weekday morning. Coming up here in the 9 o'clock hour of Music Through the Day, we've got music from, we're going to hear from Angel Olsen, a tune from Swamp Dog as well. We've got the Olympians in the mix coming up a little bit later. And right now, Jordan Rakey with Enemies here on the North.

You are listening to The North 103.3. It is 9:20 a.m. That last track that we heard from Edie Brickell and New Bohemians through back to 1988, What I Am, off of their album Shooting Rubber Bands at the Stars. Bob Schneider before that, Cap'n Kirk, that one off of their record I'm Good Now. We also heard from Papa Lightfoot with their track Wine, Whiskey, and Women, that one off of their album Southern Blues Masters. Jordan Rakey kicked off that last set. We're going to take a brief break here from the music to take a look at the forecast. Today's weather on the North 103.3 is supported by Woodseth, architects, engineers, environmental scientists, and land surveyors. 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Looking here at the forecast for today, it's going to be mostly sunny with a high in the mid-70s. Tonight, mostly clear. It's going to cool down with a low in the mid-40s. Looking ahead to tomorrow, Wednesday, sunny. Another beautiful day with a high in the upper 70s. And tomorrow night, mostly clear in the evening and then partly cloudy. There is a slight chance of some showers after midnight tomorrow night with a low in the lower 50s. Current temps and conditions right now, Duluth here on top of the hill. It is mostly sunny and 60. If you're down by the water, partly sunny and 66. Looking at Two Harbors, partly sunny and 55. Down in Cloquet, mostly sunny and 61. Hopping across the bridge over in Superior, it is partly sunny and 65. Earlier in the hour, right at 9 o'clock, we heard a tune from Laura Veers. I did just want to mention that Christine Dean, our music director here at the North, did an interview with Veers about her latest album that she had released that is available for listening on our website, thenorth1033.org. And with that, we're going to get back to the tunes. We've got the Olympians right now. This is California from their record that came out in 2025, In Search of a Revival, right here on the North.

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That is Swamp Dog here on the North 103.3, Searching for Heaven, from their album Swamp Dog Contemplates the Afterlife. Jefferson Airplane, before that, we heard Volunteers. That's the title track off of that record from 1969. At the top of that last set, The Olympians with California. It is 9:33, and support for the North 103.3 comes from the Minnesota State Fair. 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Jess Williamson right now. This is Goodbye to All That, right here on the North.

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0: That is Solomon Burke here on the North 103.3. None of us are free from their album, Don't Give Up on Me. Neil Young and Crazy Horse before that. Everybody Knows This Is Nowhere. That's the title track off of that 1968 release. And Jess Williamson at the top of that last set. We heard Goodbye to All from their album, A Mile South of Heaven. It is 9:45. Before we get back to the music, the North 103.3 is supported by listeners like you and All Energy Solar, a Minnesota-based residential and commercial solar designer and installer, providing green turnkey energy solutions. 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Charlie Parr right now. This is Rooming House. Some new music here for your morning on Music Through the Day.
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That was Iris Dement, Wasteland of the Free. Throwback to 1996 with that tune, The Way I Should. Angel Olsen before that with the title track from their record Big Time, and Charlie Parr at the top of that last set. We're going to kick off the 10 o'clock hour now with the Little Willies. This is Roll On from their self-titled record here on The North, 103.3.

This is the North 103.3, and that was Black Pumas from their self-titled record with Colors. The Little Willies, before that, kicked off the 10 o'clock hour from their self-titled record. We heard a Roll On. It is 10:07. My name is Morgan Kohler, here with you on Music Through the Day, and I will be till 12 o'clock noon. Coming up here in this next hour of music, we've got tracks from Dawes, something from Jim James as well. We're going to hear from the Vindies in a little while. And right around 10:30, we'll go ahead and check in with Caitlin Brinza on the sound check. So a jam-packed 10 o'clock hour here on the North. Right now, Mick Flannery, this is Someone to Tell It To, here on the North.

That is Fruit Bats here on the North 103.3 with The Landfill, the title track off of that record. Jesse Malin before that, Hollywood Forever. We also heard from Faces and their tune Stay With Me. And Mick Flannery kicked off that last set. It is 10:22, so while I've got you here, let's go ahead now and take a look at the forecast. Today's weather on the North 103.3 is supported by Woodseth. 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Looking here at the forecast, for the rest of today, it's going to be mostly sunny with a high in the mid-70s. Tonight, mostly clear, and it'll cool down with a low in the mid-40s. Wednesday now, looking ahead, sunny with a high in the upper 70s. And tomorrow night, mostly clear in the evening and then partly cloudy with a slight chance of showers after midnight, roughly around 20%, and a low in the lower 50s. Current temps and conditions. Duluth on top of the hill, mostly sunny and 65. If you're down by the water, sunny and 68. Duluth has a current air quality of 36 AQI. That is in the good range. Two Harbors, sunny and 64. Looking at Cloquet, sunny and 68. Hopping across the bridge over in Superior, it is sunny and 68 degrees. We're going to hear from the Vindies right now. 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

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The name is a direct nod to the station's physical music archive, which houses a collection of more than 13,000 vinyl records, and also reflects how the liquid is served. True to its title, this bright traditional German lager is packaged exclusively in kegs rather than cans or bottles. Just for the summer season, the North 103.3's Vinyl Tap Collaborative Brew is available on tap at Earth Rider's Cedar Lounge Tap Room.

0: This is the North 103.3, and that was Crosby, Stills, Nash & Young, Carry On, from their 1970 album Deja Vu. The Vindys. Before that, we heard Trapdoor. It is 10:33. We're going to check in with Caitlin Brinza on the sound check in a moment, but first, support for the North 103.3 comes from Big Top Chautauqua, presenting the Devin Allman Project with GA20 on Thursday, August 20th at 7:30 p.m. The performance features material connected to the Allman Brothers Band and Greg Allman. 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All right, Caitlin Brinza, take it away. We're going to hear what's happening around town in the Northland tonight here on the sound check.
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2: 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A few options for this Tuesday, August 18th. Grand Hauler will be performing at Olcott Park. Carmody Irish Pub has Bruce Woodman. The Hot Club of Duluth performing at the Rathskeller. Nate Weiler is over at Sir Ben's. And Eric Frost is at North Shore Winery. If you've got a show and you want us to know, send us an email to info@thenorth1033.org. The Soundcheck on the North is made possible through support from the Minnesota Arts and Cultural Heritage Fund. We're good.
0: 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You can find it there. If you're on your computer, it'll be right there on the right-hand side. We have got music right now from Raphael Sadiq. This is So Ready, here on the North.

This is the North 103.3, and that was J.S. and Dara with Lebanon. Leanne LaHavas, before that, we heard They Could Be Wrong off of their album Is Your Love Big Enough? Jim James with Come Again, and Rafael Sadiq at the top of that last set. It's 10:49, and programming on the North is supported in part by Ampers, Minnesota's community radio stations, and Proof Alliance, handing out extra-large reusable tote bags at 10 a.m., noon, and 2 p.m. each day of the State Fair at the Ampers booth in the Education Building. We're going to hear from Dawes right now. This is Most People here on the North.

That is Old Crow Medicine Show, Maggie Rose and Lee Oscar with Beautiful Land off of their album Union Made here on the North 103.3 WDSE-FM Duluth. And we also stream online at thenorth1033.org. Jack Johnson and Hermanos Gutierrez before that, Hold On to the Light, and Dawes kicked off that last set. Before we dive into the next hour, support for programming on the North comes from Honest Dog Books, an independent bookstore in Bayfield, Wisconsin, offering new, used, and rare books along with vinyl records and community gathering spaces. The store hosts author events, book clubs, and other programs throughout the year. 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Beethoven right now, this is Lasagna here on the North.

This is the North 103.3, and that was Paul McCartney and Ringo Starr, Home to Us. From their latest, The Boys of Dungeon Lane. Beethoven, before that, with Lasagna. It's 11:09, and you're listening to Music Through the Day here on the North 103.3. My name is Morgan Kohler, and I'll be here with you until 12 o'clock noon. Coming up in this next hour, we're going to hear from Oh He Dead, something from Arctic Monkeys, Daniel Ponder in the mix, and right now, Joy Oladokun, this is Kind, here on the North.

This is the North 103.3, and that was the Eltons with Waiting from their album Heartache in Room 14. Mark Olson before that with Ingen Ringvold, Dear Elizabeth, and Joy Oladokun kicked off that last set. We heard Kind. It is 11:20, and so while I've got you here, let's go ahead now and take a look at that forecast. Today's weather on the North 103.3 is supported by Widseth, architects, engineers, environmental scientists, and land surveyors. 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Taking a look here at the forecast for the rest of today, mostly sunny with a high in the lower 70s. Tonight, mostly clear, and it'll be colder with a low in the mid 40s. Looking ahead to tomorrow, sunny with a high in the upper 70s. And tomorrow night, mostly clear in the evening and then becoming partly cloudy with a low in the upper 40s. And current temps and conditions. Duluth, on top of the hill, mostly sunny and 65. If you're down by the water, partly sunny and 70. Duluth has a current air quality of 37 AQI. That is in the good range. Two Harbors, sunny and 66. Cloquet, partly sunny and 68. Hopping across the bridge over in Superior, it is sunny and 60. We're going to get back to the music now from Danielle Ponder. 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

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Not to mention good old R&B. That's right, there are over 30 genres of the blues, and we play them all. Tune in to Saturday Afternoon Blues every Saturday from noon to 3 p.m. It's handcrafted radio just for you. 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

This is the North 103.3, and that was Arctic Monkeys' Do I Wanna Know from their album AM. Rufus and Chaka Khan, before that, You Got the Love from their record Rags to Rufus. We also heard from Vampire Weekend and Harmony Hall from their album Father of the Bride. Kicked off that last set with Daniel Ponder. Before we get back to the tunes, the North 103.3 received support from the 20th Porcupine Mountains Music Festival, presented by Friends of the Porkies. The festival takes place August 28th and 29th with 2 days of music in the Wilderness of Michigan's UP, featuring headliners Southern Avenue, The Steel Wheels, and more. Tickets and info at porkiesfestival.org. Coming up right now, we got Gail Ann Dorsey. This is It Takes All Kinds to Make a World. Here on the North.

This is the North 103.3, and that was Joe Cocker from their self-titled record, We Heard High Time, We Went. Oh, He Dead before that, More Than I Needed, and Gail Ann Dorsey at the top of that last set. I am getting ready to head out here for the rest of the afternoon. I'll be back in tomorrow morning at 9 a.m. to kick off music through the day. And coming up here at 12, we've got Away With Words. Right now, Future Islands, this is Sail, here on the North.

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3: 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The word is bagger, and we use it to describe other firefighters in a, derogatory way, meaning like lazy or unprofessional or maybe amateur.
4: 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And so when I moved to the United States, that's what I would say. 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And people would be like, oh, that's weird. Is that contagious? Is that something really bad?
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5: You're listening to Away With Words, the show about language and how we use it. I'm Grant Barrett.
11: And I'm Martha Barnett. We had a question from Liz Basquin-Krause, who lives in West Lafayette, Indiana. And she writes, if you ask my father to state his favorite color, he would answer sky blue pink. As a little girl, I thought that wasn't fair because he did not pick a color. As an adult, my siblings and I decided it was the color of the sunset, and it is a fond remembrance. Is this a known expression?
5: Yeah, it sure is. It's got a deep history and often used exactly that same way as what's known as a fobbing off phrase, when a child or somebody asks you a question you don't feel like answering and you just give them some silly thing in response.
11: Right. That color is sky blue pink.
5: There's an entry for this in Nigel Reese's books of quotations in more than one of the books. And he has a longer form, which is sky blue pink with a Finny Hattie border. Finny Hattie is kind of a smoked haddock. I think famous from Scotland. Yeah, a town in Scotland. So a border of smoked haddock? I don't really know. And he also has another version. He's got some quotes from correspondence, and one of them is sky blue scarlet, the color of a mouse's fart. Okay.
11: Oh my goodness.
5: But it goes back at least 130 years, that color.
11: Yeah.
5: Or
11: it's
5: non-color.
11: Been around for a while. Yeah, and it was also popularized by the Uncle Wiggily series of books in the early 20th century. But I think I like the simple version, sky blue pink.
5: We're so excited to get your stories, thoughts, ideas, and questions about language. Call or text toll-free in the United States and Canada, 877-929-9673. 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Hello, you have a way with words.
12: Hi, this is Sid calling from Dallas, Texas.
5: Hi, Sid. How you doing? What's up?
12: So I'm calling in because I wanted to share one of my favorite pieces of workplace jargon.
5: Mm-hmm.
12: I work at an animal shelter in Texas. And so being in the U.S. South, we have a pretty significant issue with dog and cat overpopulation. So between backyard breeding and accidental litters, we actually end up with a lot of mixed breed dogs that are some combination of shepherd, pit bull, husky, and they all kind of end up looking very similar to each other. They're like these big dogs, tan, just kind of like your quintessential dog.
5: Mm-hmm.
12: And we like to lovingly refer to these in my shelter as Texas Brown Dogs. So whenever we have somebody, like a client coming in for an adoption, and they're looking at a puppy and they ask, what breed is he? We don't really have any way of knowing exactly what mix of breed they, mix of breeds they are. So really we just say, oh, he's a good old Texas Brown dog.
5: Yeah. Yeah. I love it. Do you call them TBDs for short?
12: We should.
5: Yeah. Cause I've seen that in some of the places where these lists are collected of terms for mutts and that's what we're talking about, right? Just your good mix of dog.
12: Yeah, exactly. I actually wanted to ask you guys, if there were any other fun regional words for mutts and mixed breeds, that I can add to that lexicon.
11: Oh, there sure are, Sid. And first of all, thank you for your work. It's very much appreciated. I guess I have a Texas Brown dog myself, a bear.
12: Oh, really?
11: Yeah. I never would have guessed it, but we did his DNA, and he looks sort of like a lab, but he's a mix. He's mostly pit bull and German Shepherd and boxer.
12: Yeah, exactly.
11: Yeah. So I know exactly what you're talking about there. And I don't know if there are other terms around the U.S. I really like Texas Brown Dog. I'm going to appropriate that myself. But there are some wonderful

0: Did you have an aha moment there?
1: Yes, I have an old coworker who does a lot of work in Turks and Caicos with whales. And she's talked about the pot cakes out there. She gifted me like a little coaster with a picture of one of those dogs that says like, we love pot cakes.
2: Oh, yeah. The Caribbean has a bunch of, sometimes called pot hounds. The idea is you feed them whatever scraps are left in the pot. Or rice dog. Coconut retriever is my favorite one.
0: Coconut retriever.
2: Yeah, in the Caribbean.
1: I need to use that one. That's really good.
0: Yeah, try that one. But I tell you, one of the terms that I really like is from Brussels, Belgium, because there a mixed breed is called a zinneke, which means mutt. But there's this wonderful turnaround for this word because Brussels is a real crossroads. It's a really mixed area of French and Walloon and Belgian folks and a lot of immigrants there too. And zinneke, the term for mutt, is now a nickname chosen to represent a person from Brussels who wasn't born there. And it's a very proud term. In fact, every couple of years they have a zinneke parade, which celebrates the city's diversity, you know, all the immigrants and all the mix of cultures there. So it sort of moved from the dog world to the people world. And so that's one
1: beautiful.
0: Of the ones I really love. Yeah, isn't that lovely?
2: Sid, I wanted to ask you, this one's a little old-fashioned, but does anyone call the Texas Brown Dogs the mixed breeds Heinz 57 dogs or Heinz dogs?
1: I have never heard that.
2: Okay, because that's, you know, Heinz 57 flavors. That's an old-fashioned one for anything that's a mix. There's one more. I've seen this, a Texas amalgamated brown dog. So the amalgamated will show up again and again in these terms kind of as a fancier word for mix or mutt.
0: Well, Sid, the cool thing is that we have listeners all over the world and all over the United States, and I'm really excited to hear what other terms we have for these wonderful animals.
1: Me too.
2: All right. You take care now. Give those dogs some extra scratches from us, all right?
0: Yeah.
1: Yeah, absolutely. Thanks so much for having
0: me. Tell them hi from Bear. Bear says hi.
2: Take care, Sid.
1: Y'all have a good day.
2: Bye-bye. What do they call a mixed breed dog out your way? You know, those dogs where you're not quite sure of their origins and it don't much matter because you love them anyway. Call or text toll-free in the Canada and the United States, 877-929-9673, or email words at waywardradio.org. Hello, you have a way with words.
3: Hi, this is Bibi. I'm calling from Charlotte, North Carolina.
2: Hi, Bibi. Welcome to the program. What's up?
3: Thank you. So I am not a first language English speaker, and I lived in England before I moved to the United States. And when I lived in England, whenever someone was sick with something like a cold or something like that, they would say they have the lurgy. And so when I moved to the United States, that's what I would say. I would say, oh, God, I've got the lurgy. And people would be like, oh, that's weird. Is that contagious? Is that something really bad?
2: Right.
3: And so after a few years, I learned that here you say you have the crud and not the lurgy. And so I'm wondering why there are different words and where those words even come from.
2: Martha, don't you think BB is pointing out like this perfect match of how the British and American language differ? It's just just a perfect BB. It's just exactly the right example.
0: Yeah, and they're both great words because they both just sort of sound like what they are.
2: So
0: right?
2: Lurgy is L-U-R-G-Y and crud or C-R-U-D.
0: Yeah. Right. Right. And they're very specific to those two different places. Lurgy goes all the way back to at least the 1700s when the lurgy referred to laziness or idleness or sort of jokingly a medical condition. You might, if you didn't feel like working, you might say, I have the lurgy or the fever lurgy or the fever lurden. And by World War II, in British military slang, lurgy could refer generally to an imaginary catch-all disease. And then I know Grant is going to get excited about this because something very important happened in 1954 involving a radio comedy on the BBC called The Goon Show. And this is an extremely silly episode called Lurgy Strikes Britain. And it featured this terrifying epidemic of the dreaded lurgy. And this terrible disease gave its victims this

0: uncontrollable urge to yell.
1: To yell what, Grant?
2: Lurgy!
1: Yakaboo!
2: What did they yell?
0: They would yell, Yakaboo!
2: Oh, Yakaboo, yeah. The dreaded Lurgy. Don't forget, that's what they call it in this episode.
0: The dreaded Lurgy.
2: Always with the dreaded.
0: And this episode just gets sillier and sillier. They figure out that the one thing that all these victims of the Lurgy have in common is that none of them plays in a brass band. And
2: this
0: so,
2: is a perfect goon show episode because it is high speed, manic. It is silly, silly, silly. They'll practice comedy from the lowest pun to the highest allusion, like to Greek classics. You know what I'm saying? Everything in between. It is, and it was so very British. I think even at the time, a lot of the references probably just went over people's heads because it's so fast.
0: Yeah, and so silly because in this episode, the government buys 50 million brass band instruments and drops them over a town that has lots of Lurgy victims because, you know, the one thing they have in common is that they don't play in a brass band. So
2: in short, what you're saying is that Lurgy kind of went from this semi-obscure term for skiving off of work or being indeterminately ill to being something that everyone knew and everyone used. It's real fun. At BB, you can find Goon Show episodes out there on the internet. And the BBC actually still broadcasts them on streaming if you have a way to get that on BBC Radio 4 Extra.
3: That's amazing. I'll have to look it up.
2: In any case, thank you, BB, for turning us on to this really good topic of just one of the kind of basic ways that the two dialects differ.
0: Well, don't get Grant started on old-time radio comedy. We'll be here all day.
2: I'm not going to give you the creeping cred by talking about OTR, as they call it.
3: Thank you so much. This was great.
2: Yeah, sure. Take
0: care.
2: Okay,
0: stay healthy.
3: Thank you. I'll try. Bye.
2: Well, don't be a sleazy vomitous crud. 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
0: We got an email from Ronnie Arnold, who lives in Texas and apparently listens to us very early in the morning. He said, today you had a discussion proposing a new word, MICO, for an error when you're dictating on your phone. He said, I was literally shouting from my bed. Doesn't everyone know that those types of autocorrect errors should be called autocorrupt?
2: Oh, yeah, I've heard that one before, autocorrupt errors.
0: That's a good one. Mm-hmm. Yeah. Well, give us a shout, 877-929-9673.

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3: You're listening to Away With Words, the show about language and how we use it. I'm Martha Barnett.
4: And I'm Grant Barrett, and dressed in gold lamé and wearing rocket boots and a helmet about to do a stunt. It's our quiz guy, John Chinesky.
5: Watch out, guys. Back up. This is going to be big. I'm auditioning for Starlight Express. It's going to be great. Let's get to this quiz. Okay, I'll do the stunt after, I promise. This is a quiz adapted from a question category on a popular television game show. You might be familiar with the category. It's called Before and After. Does that ring any bells?
4: Is this a Jeopardy category traditionally?
5: I'm unfamiliar with that show, but yeah, it's probably something like that. Yeah. I'll give you a clue to two answers. Both are two-word phrases, and the second half of the first answer is the same as the first half of the second answer.
4: Okay.
5: So they can overlap. For example, if I clued, it's a fruity pastry you might find just under a man's chin, the answer would be Adam's apple turnover.
4: Gotcha.
5: Adam's apple.
4: Okay.
5: Adam's apple, apple turnover.
4: I was thinking about beefcake whole, but that doesn't work.
5: That's something. There's something there. I'll work on that
4: there's
5: next
4: something
5: time.
4: Something there.
5: Now, to simplify things this week, every overlap word, like apple in Adam's apple turnover, will begin with A.
4: Okay.
5: Just for a thing to do.
3: Oh, okay.
5: Also, you'll note that for language reasons, the second part will typically be clued first, like I did with this. You'll see what I mean. Here we go. It's a light, fluffy, baked dessert that watches over and protects you in a heavenly fashion.
3: Angel food.
4: Yeah.
3: Angel.
4: Guardian angel food.
5: Guardian angel food I will take, or guardian angel cake. That's perfectly well, perfectly fine. Very well done. Very well done. Guardian angel cake. Guardian angel, angel cake. It's the record of friends' names and phone numbers kept by Abraham Lincoln in Pennsylvania.
4: Gettysburg address book.
5: Gettysburg address book.
3: Nice.
5: Gettysburg address book. Either one. It's a little weird there, but
4: I was
5: fine.
4: Thinking about Rolodex Midnight Runners or something, but that's just another clue altogether.
5: I miss Rolodexes, the way they used to spin around and flip around.
3: Flap, oh, so flap, good, so flap. Yep.
5: It's a famous, highly classified U.S. Air Force base that may or may not contain aliens, but does have a gas station and places to eat and just relax during a long trip.
4: Rest Area 51.
5: Rest Area 51. So
4: that's what the aliens call it.
5: It's got to be a thing.
4: We're just a stopover on the way to better planets.
5: Sure. It signals the beginning of Lent and involves the fine pulverized rock created during an eruption.
3: Volcanic Ash Wednesday?
5: That is it. Exactly. Volcanic Ash Wednesday. Volcanic Ash. Ash Wednesday. Volcanic Ash Wednesday. He's just your regular working class guy who happens to know a lot about baseball players' stats at home plate.
4: So, Joe Blow by Blow?
5: No. Remember the middle word, the overlap word will always begin with A.
4: Oh, I see.
3: Oh, right. So, right, average right. Joe. Average Joe something?
4: Batting average Joe.
5: Yes, batting average Joe. There you go. Batting average, average Joe. Batting average Joe. It's a trippy music genre from the 1960s that focuses on oranges, grapefruits, lemons, and limes.
3: Citric acid rock.
5: Knocked it out of the park. Very good.
3: Citric
5: acid.
3: Good.
5: Acid rock.
4: Well, at our age, it's citric acid reflux. Okay.
5: Yes. Guys, that was fantastic. You did very well at Before and After. Good teamwork.
4: All right, give our best to the family, and we'll talk to you next week, John.
5: You too, guys. Talk to you then.
3: Take Bye-bye. Care, John.
4: One of the nice things about this show is John Chinesky shows up to make our lives difficult, and we love it. You can also make our lives wonderful by calling or texting toll-free in the United States and Canada, 877-929-9673.
3: Hi there. You have a way with words.
6: Hi, this is Mandy Flowers calling from San Antonio, Texas.
3: Welcome to the show, Mandy. What can we do for you?
6: This is actually something that happened about 20 years ago. It was a while ago. And I had a friend who was Canadian. And at the time I was living in, we were both living in South Korea. And I met most of my Canadians outside of the US. But she used to say something to me, and it always confused me. And I was never really sure how to answer when she would say it. And so I just wondered about it. I know what I know about her is that she was from Newfoundland, and she was from an island called St. John's in Newfoundland. And so I assume that that must have something to do with where it comes from. But anyway, so she would call me and she would say, like, I would answer the phone and I would answer the phone and I would say, hello. And she would say, hey, what are you at? This just confused me.
4: Like, what are you at? Yes. Did she have a follow-up to that? Like a second phrase that she would say after?
6: Yeah. She would say, I'll come where you're to.
4: Ah, yeah. There's the fulfillment. It's kind of like a shave and haircut waiting for the two bits.
6: And I never knew what she was asking me. If she was asking me where I am or what I'm doing or how I'm doing. I didn't know if it was like, what's up, which is, you know, a weird way to ask how people are. So I would usually just give an answer that answered all of those things. And I'd be like, I am at my house doing laundry and I'm going to go to the store later and I'm fine. Thanks for asking. And I would give her this ridiculous long reply because I just tried to cover all my bases. Yeah. And she would always laugh at me, but she would never correct me. So she always would giggle, you know. Yeah. And so it came up. I was going through my old journals recently. And I came upon this part where I was like, what is this? What is she asking me? And so I thought maybe you could shed some light on it.
4: It's such a good insight, the way you've told this story into the speech of Newfoundland. And actually, this particular phrasing, what are you at? I'll come where you're to, was also heard in Prince Edward Island. But it's so well known in Newfoundland that it's what linguists call enregistered. I usually call them Chamber of Commerce words, where people are highly aware that they say it. It has a strong association with local identity, and they don't consider it like a socially risky at all. It's just, it's a marker of how they speak. And particularly important here, and I think if we break this down, most people who don't speak that dialect would stumble on the at and the to, because they seem like not quite the right words in those slots, right?
6: Mm-hmm. Yeah, yeah. I was never quite sure if she was asking me, I'll come where you're to, if she was saying she'll come to where I'm at right now or to where I'm going, like she'll meet me somewhere.
4: Yeah, it's basically saying, where are you? I'll come join you. And sometimes it is, what are you up to? Or maybe let's do it together. But it just kind of really depends on the context. The at and the to here are what are called locative or sometimes stative, which meaning they serve almost like a verb when they explain kind of activity in a particular location. Here's another example from a CBC interview that I plucked from a book of Newfoundland and Labrador English. It goes, I'd like to live in Europe someday or here, wherever the money's to. So it's kind of like almost always a follow-up to the verb. It almost serves as a verb itself. In any case, there are a couple really great books on this. And one of them pointed out that there was a song in 1966 that was apparently a hit in Newfoundland by Dick Nolan, because it was kind of a comeback to Newfoundland year, where they had like a campaign that if you had gone away from Newfoundland, they were encouraging you to come back. But his song was called Come Where We're At. And it had many lyrics in it that were very similar to the expression that you gave us. What are you at? I'll come where you're to.
6: So how do you reply to that? Like, what would a Newfoundland person say as answer?
4: They would generally say something like, they would just talk about what they're doing, just like you did. You actually answered pretty well for somebody who's from away. For somebody from away, you did okay.
6: I covered all the bases with my very long answers.
7: Yeah.
6: Okay, I just wondered if there was an equally colloquial way to answer that. And maybe she was laughing at me because I didn't use it.
4: No, she's just laughing probably because she knew that it was a localism, and she was just delighted to be able to have this strong sense of being who she is, even in a strange place like Seoul, Korea. I mean, strange if you're from Newfoundland, right?
6: Yeah, strange if you're from anywhere but Seoul, really. It stuck with me all these years.
4: Well, it was very maybe charming. Stay where you're at, and maybe we'll come where you're to when we hit the road and do our live shows.
6: Looking forward to it. Thank you so much.
4: All right, take care. Bye-bye.
3: Take care.
6: All right, bye-bye.
3: Well, come where we're to. 877-929-9673. That's toll-free in the U.S. and Canada. Or you can email us, words@waywardradio.org. You know, we were talking earlier about names for mixed breed dogs, and we forgot one, which is Bitsa.
4: A bit of this and a bit of that.
3: Yeah, B-I-T-S-A, Bitsa.
4: Oh, that's nice. You know, I've known a few dogs named Bitsy, which is, I think, a form of Betsy. I could see that working out for, a sweet little brown mutt.
3: Right? Betsy's a Bitsa.
4: Betsy a Bitsa. 877-929-9673 is a 24-hour toll-free number in the United States and Canada.
3: Hello, you have a way with words.
7: Hello, Rod Wing calling from Tucson, Arizona.
3: Hi, Rod. We're glad to have you. What's on your mind today?
7: I had a phrase that I was interested in that my wife and her siblings say. The phrase is, close the lights. And that's always kind of bugged me. Mm-hmm. And she's, close the lights instead of turn off the lights. Mm-hmm. And she's Chinese American, and her family, her parents, her father was born in Guangzhou, China, and the mother was born in Chinatown in San Francisco. So I thought this could be possibly a direct translation from Cantonese into English. So yep. that's what I'd like to know more about.
4: Close the light instead of turn off the light. Yes. You're the clues you've given us and your interpretation of them is right on. It is most likely what's known as a calque, C-A-L-Q-U-E, which is basically a literal loan translation from another language where it's almost word for word. And the really interesting thing here is, even though you find it a little annoying, English is the odd language out. Most of the languages of the world don't use a verb that that equals turn or turn on, turn off. Most of the languages of the world use verbs that mean close and open when they talk about lights.
7: Oh.
4: So we're kind of the exception. And so it's not only people from Asia who do this, like you'll get people from Singapore and Malaysia, but also people from Nigeria, India, Pakistan, and even pockets of the United States, you'll find it. People who just, because for them, there's a little bit of history why you might say close the light in our culture and other cultures. The interesting thing here is why people say close the light instead of turn the light. It's mm-hmm. because lights have been handled differently at different times in the modern era. Some people grew up with turn knob electrical switches, which was common in the United States. Some people grew up with knobs on lamps that raised or lowered a wick. And some people had little doors on lamps that you could move back and forth to change the amount of light or change the amount of air getting to the flame inside. Again, controlling how much light is happening. And so all of these verbs for these other devices kind of inconsistently showed up when electricity became more standard and the standard modern flip switch became kind of just par for the course in most electrical builds out in North America. So this is why we have these different pockets of this, different cultures adapted in different speeds and in different ways to electricity, going from flame devices or gas devices to electrical devices.
7: Wow, that's pretty, that's really interesting. You call that a calque?
4: Calque, C-A-L-Q-U-E. Yeah, it's a literal, like, word-for-word loan translation from another language.
7: I have a technician who works in my lab, and I asked him today about this, and he's from the Philippines, and he says he uses close the lights, but he also said the literal translation in Tagalog is kill the light.
4: Oh, interesting.
7: Which, which was pretty interesting. Interesting. So.
4: Yeah, but even in English.
7: But he doesn't use that. He doesn't use that. So.
4: Yeah, in the Philippines, though, I do find in my books of Philippine English, I do find plenty of examples of people saying close or open the lights. What really interesting is that we have fixed in our heads that somehow turn the light is the default verb, but it's just a passing verb. It's just, it's only for this moment, kind of this short little blip of history. And I'm calling, you know, 50 to 100 years a blip because history is huge. It really hasn't been entrenched in the language all that long to refer to electricity. Because electricity hasn't been all that common for all that long. So it's not like it's been like, goes back to time immemorial that we've been saying, turn off the light.
7: So I should say to my wife and her siblings that that they're in the majority.
4: You should.
3: That's right.
7: Around the world.
4: But also just enjoy the differences.
3: Do what they say.
4: Yeah, if we all spoke alike, how boring would that be?
7: Okay, well, I stand corrected then. I'll have to tell my girls it's okay to say close the light.
4: Yeah, sounds good. Like your night to make dinner too, Rod. That's what I'm thinking.
3: Empty the dishwasher. Yeah. Rod, thank you
7: exactly.
3: so much for calling.
4: I'm in trouble. Appreciate it.
7: All right. Nice to talk to you. Thanks so much. I really enjoy your show. So
4: Take care. Bye-bye.
7: Bye-bye.
3: Call or text 877-929-9673.
4: Hello. You have a way with words.
8: Hello. Martha Berry, France. I'm calling from Grand Rapids, Ohio. It's just a small community west of Toledo, Ohio.
4: Yeah, definitely. So what's on your mind, Martha?
8: Well, I was curious about the phrase having an axe to grind. And I wondered, you know, obviously a long time ago, there was the guy that went around and sharpened blades, scissors, daggers, axes, etc. And now it seems as though if you have an axe to grind, it's kind of a negative thing. Like you've got a chip on your shoulder or, you know, you're hepped up about something and you need some resolution. So I was curious about how it changed or what caused the change.
4: That's very perceptive, Martha. And my Martha, my radio Martha, she's kind of really zeroed in on these two different meanings, hasn't she?
3: Yes, indeed. The meaning of this term has changed over time. And as you said, today to have an axe to grind means you have a grievance or a complaint, right?
8: Mm-hmm. Yes.
3: Martha, the first known use of the expression to have an axe to grind appears in 1810. That's when a Pennsylvania newspaper editor named Charles Minor wrote about being flattered into doing the hard work of turning one of those heavy grindstones for a stranger to sharpen his axe. And then he applied that image to people like politicians and merchants and other people who seem eager to help, but they really have something to gain. They have some sort of ulterior motive. And in this article, he writes about how if he sees an overly friendly shopkeeper offering sips of brandy to his customers, he writes, "Thinks I, that man has an axe to grind." So originally it didn't have the meaning that it has today, but over time its meaning broadened. And now we think of it as you suggested. You know, you have a grievance, you have a complaint, you have something that you got to talk to somebody about. You're not happy about something. So it's really undergone a change in meaning.
8: Quite a bit, I'd say.
3: Mm-hmm. Yeah.
8: Yes. Okay, well, thank you very much. I really enjoy your program.
4: Martha in Ohio, thank you so much for spending time with us.
8: Oh,
4: we really appreciate it.
8: No, it's been my pleasure. Thank you both.
4: All right, bye-bye.
3: Okay, take care.
4: You can find all of our past episodes on our website at waywardradio.org, where you'll also find all of our social media handles and lots of ways to talk to us.
3: Stay put. We'll be right back to untangle the web of English.

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2: You're listening to Away With Words, the show about language and how we use it. I'm Grant Barrett.
3: And I'm Martha Barnett. Hi, you have Away With Words.
4: Hi, my name is Ryan. I'm calling from Asheville, North Carolina. I am a wildland firefighter, and we have a word. The word is bagger. And we use it to describe other firefighters in a, derogatory way. Meaning like lazy or unprofessional or maybe amateur. So I'm curious if you guys have any ideas about the origin of the word. So I've heard a few different explanations. One being that it describes a firefighter that shows up to a camp and gets a bagged lunch, and that's all they really show up for, and they don't really do anything. They kind of disappear, don't put in any work. I've also been told it's kind of an older term that describes non-professional crews that just show up to fires just with the backpack on their back. And then the third thing I've heard is it describes someone that shows up and attaches their bagged lunch to their belt. So I'm curious if you guys have any ideas on that.
2: I hear your doubt as you recite the last one.
4: Yeah, it kind of sounds weird, but I think that's a much older term or an idea, I guess, from before we had equipment to carry our bag lunch, I guess.
2: All three of those supposed origins all really lack evidence, and they're all not that great, and they sound like they were just devised after the fact to try to explain the term. For example, pretty much everybody who goes to a fire brings some kind of bag, don't you? When you're out there, don't you have your belongings in a container?
4: Oh, yeah, absolutely.
2: So the idea that this one particular group of people who brings a backpack, that they're the ones get called bagger, just doesn't seem right. And as far as the bagged lunch goes, yeah, there are definitely people who go, all they're there for is whatever minimum amount of money they're going to make, and then they find a way not to do the work. That happens pretty much everywhere. But I have something for you that I think, for me, is convincing that it doesn't come from any of those possible origins. And that is that forms of this term exist in the military. And in the military, they seem to be older. And in the military, a bagger, we're talking about bagger, B-A-G-G-E-R, is short for dirt bagger, or let's call it S bagger, S being the first letter of the word that means fecal matter. Or, of course, dirt bag or S bag for short. Obviously, the term isn't S bag. It's the thing I can't say on the radio bag. And in the military, especially the Navy, it has exactly the same meaning. It's the kind of person who is constantly trying to get out of work or not do the things that they're capable of and they just don't want to. And all of these are also probably from the much older sandbagger. And a sandbagger, again, is somebody who just doesn't do the job, or they always have excuses about why it's not getting done. And it's especially because they're perfectly capable of doing it. They're just like, meh, I don't want to. So the idea is that you've got these sandbags that you're doing, putting them in the way of actually getting real work done. And this, of course, goes back to at least the 1940s. And so sandbagger becomes dirtbagger and S-bagger. And then just is clipped to bagger in the military before it even leaves that. And as confirmed for me, Ryan, I think it's true. A lot of people who fight fires are ex-military.
4: Oh, yeah, absolutely.
2: So I think that's a really strong path for that to show up among firefighters, to go from the military and leap over and be borrowed into the jargon and language, the slang of firefighting.
4: Very interesting. Well, I appreciate it.
3: Ryan, we're grateful for your work.
2: Yeah, absolutely. Thank you
3: for really important work there.
2: Doing the hard stuff out there in a world of serious climate issues. But and stay safe.
3: Yeah, we
2: all
3: know
2: right?
3: You're not a bagger. Yeah.
4: Thank you.
2: Pretty sure. All right, you take care. That's
3: our guess.
2: Be safe out there.
3: All right, take care.
4: Thank you.
2: Bye-bye.
4: See ya.
3: We're always eager to talk about language in the workplace, and bagger is a great example of that. If you have one, you can always call us, 877-929-9673, or email us, words@waywardradio.org. Hi, you have a way with words.
5: Hi, this is Jeff. I'm in Knoxville, Tennessee.
3: Hey, Jeff.
2: Hi, Jeff.
3: Welcome to the show.
5: Well, thank you so much. I'm glad to be here. It's kind of a phrase that really nobody else in my family remembers, but I remember it from as a kid playing cards with my grandmother, and my mother does not remember it. My sister does not remember it, but my grandmother, whenever she would get a bad hand, whether we were playing crazy eights or king's corners, it didn't really matter, and she had a bad hand, she would just say, "Oh, for crying in a bucket." And it just struck me as funny. It stuck with me this whole time. I talked to my family about it, and they think I'm nuts because they never heard anybody say that before.
3: Really?
2: And you just have this great memory of these fun times with your grandma.
5: I do. I would spend the night with her a lot of times and, you know, drink Pepsi out of the bottle and play cards. And sharp cheddar cheese was one of her favorite snacks on crackers. So it was good times.
2: It just sounds like you guys were just painting the town red. She was Absolutely. Debauching you with the cheese and the Coke.
5: That's right. Crying.
2: For crying in a bucket is an established expression. What's confusing about it maybe is that it itself is a different version of the much older "for Christ's sake." So it's another one of those minced oaths, and we talk about a lot of them, where to avoid offending someone or avoid, you know, saying the Lord's name in vain, you say something that's roughly similar but isn't actually the offense. So for crying in a bucket is one form of it. For crying out loud is far more common version of it. But people will say for crying in the beer. And they actually cry in this expression a lot of things. Like, are you crying in a sink, a bathtub, the ocean, a cemetery, the creek, the soup, the dark, the alley, the rain? There's all these different things that you might cry into. But it's an expression of outrage or frustration or surprise, right?
5: Oh, well, that tracks then. That makes sense.
3: Jeff, would you describe her as somebody who would reach for that kind of minced oath rather than say something profane or even more angry?
5: Oh, for sure. Yeah, for sure. I don't think I ever heard her say anything, any bad words whatsoever. But that kind of makes sense that, you know, that would be a phrase that she would use. She was an amazing woman. She lost her husband, my grandfather, in World War II, and then raised three kids on her own, never remarried, was just one of the most resilient people I ever met in my entire life. And, but, you know, really fun to be with, love to play cards and, you know, spend time with family. So, it was good.
3: Well, I love that those memories of her are preserved in that little phrase. Do you use it yourself?
5: I do, much to my family, my wife and my daughters. You know, they've heard me say it for years, and they think it's cute and kind of funny, but didn't, you know, I think they thought the same thing. I think they were thinking it was, you know, kind of a, oh, for goodness sake, or something like along those lines.
2: Yeah. Right.
5: But didn't really have a, you know, context what it might have been.
2: Well, now you know. Now you can go back to people and say, see, I'm not just weird like my grandma.
5: Well, the jury is still out on that. But anyway.
2: I think you're fine, Jeff.
3: Yeah, Jeff, thank you so much for calling.
2: Yeah, we appreciate it. Take care of yourself.
5: Absolutely. Right? Thanks so much.
2: Sure. Bye-bye.
5: Yep, you bet. You guys have a good day.
2: You too.
3: Well, for crying in a bucket, give us a call, 877-929-9673. Kentucky poet and novelist Silas House writes often about growing up in Appalachia, and I wanted to read one of his poems. It's called Cornbread. I like to scoop the meal up by hand, no spoon, so I can feel the grain on my fingers, wonder at the fields that gave it life. I love the splash of egg, the gallop of buttermilk. When I mix all of this, I see my mother cooking for me after a long day bent over stoves, spent serving all of the mean children at the Lilly Elementary School. I see my aunt, cigarette planted firmly between her teeth as she holds the bowl against her belly, eyes on the young and the restless while a cast iron skillet of grease heats in the roaring gas oven. I see my grandmother and every woman before her in my family, and yes, even the occasional man who lowered himself to cook, who secretly enjoyed fingering the meal. And here I am too, timesick once again. If I could go back, I would tell my mother to go, sit down, and rest. I would memorize every word my aunt said as she taught me how to cook, how to live in this world, how to be myself. I would kiss Mama on the forehead and spend time with her at her little wooden table, savoring every bite, listening. I'd ask Granny to tell me that story one more time, please. This is the curse of who we are as a people, always eating our own history, tasting the past.
2: That is such a perfect encapsulation of food and memory. And it evokes my own experience with my own family in Southeast Missouri, which has a lot in common with Appalachia, you know, the cornbread and the skillet, mm-hmm. and even the cigarette dangling while you cook.
3: Mm-hmm. Yeah, this is a poem you can almost smell, right?
2: Yeah, I can smell the bacon fat that you keep in the refrigerator that you pull out to grease the pan with before you pour the cornmeal batter there.
3: Oh, yeah.
2: The poem and the author again.
3: It's Cornbread by Silas House, and it's from his collection called All These Ghosts.
2: We'll link to Silas House's book on our website at waywardradio.org. 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
3: Hi, you have a way with words.
6: Hi, my name is Brianna Green.
3: Hey, Brianna, where are you calling us from?
6: Hi, I live in Jacksonville, Florida.
3: All right. Well, we're glad to have you. What's on your mind today?
6: Yes, I was calling about a term that my family and friends use, but it's something that only my family and friends seem to know about. And it's a term that if I were to use it with new people who I've just met, they have no idea what I'm talking about. So I thought that it would be a good word to call in with, and that is that we call each other weapons, and we use the phrase weaponry or the word weaponry in a way that does not seem to be as common as it is to those of us who are in the know.
3: Now, what does that mean to you?
6: Okay, so we call each other weapons. Like, usually that means that somebody's causing a scene, or they're maybe acting a little bit crazy, or they're doing something weird, kind of like a weirdo. Like, you're being a weirdo. You're being a weapon.
3: Mm-hmm. Oh, mm-hmm. Interesting.
6: Or if there was a scene of sorts of someone just doing something maybe in public, and afterwards we're walking away, we might say something like, that was weaponry.
2: So an instance of being foolish or making a mistake.
6: Usually, yes.
3: Any idea how long you've been saying this or where you picked it up?
6: So I've been saying it ever since I can remember, and I believe so have my parents. It comes from my dad and his family, who are from Long Island, New York. And it seems that anyone who has known my dad for a long time or has grown up around my dad will know what we mean when we say it. They'll know what we're referring to. But unless you're tight with my family, then the average person who we just met will, if I were to say, oh, that person was being a weapon, or that was weaponry, wasn't it? They will be like, what? Until I then explain that it comes from my dad in Long Island, New York.
2: So, Brianna, let me just ask you, does your dad have any connection to Ireland or Scotland?
6: Our family is Irish, partially, not fully, yes.
2: But are we talking first generation Irish or just further, much further back?
6: No, further back.
2: Okay. The reason I ask, like, even a trip to Ireland or Scotland, because a very similar use of weapon exists in Scotland and Ireland, sometimes in Australia, okay, in the UK. I've got examples of this where people talk about somebody being a weapon. It's often derogatory, kind of the same way that in the US, where you might call somebody a tool. You know, you're a real weapon. Okay. They might say you're an absolute weapon. But sometimes it's a positive, especially in sports uses, where you call somebody an absolute weapon, meaning that out on the pitch or the field, they're amazing at whatever position they're playing. So other uses of this do exist outside of your family.
6: Great. That's what I was interested in hearing. Maybe similar to, it has been used by Chuck Norris, as in, I don't need a weapon, I am one.
2: Right. Clearly a positive use, right?
6: Exactly.
3: Right before my stepson graduated from college, he kept describing himself as an academic weapon, and his friends were calling themselves academic weapons. And apparently there was a meme going around at the time where you can watch this little video on TikTok where this guy is talking about how he's an academic weapon because he's on the front row of a big lecture class with 700 students in there. And he talks about how he's an academic weapon and let's do this. It's very funny.
6: Okay, I could see it. See, and just another great example of how it can be quite a versatile term.
2: Yeah, the emphatic force, the kind of like the emotional impact of a concept of a weapon is kind of carried through, positive or negative.
6: Right, of course. Thank you so much. I had so much fun. I really appreciate it.
2: All right, bye-bye.
3: Take care.
6: Bye.
3: Well, what's the word or phrase that your family uses? And when you use it, people look at you like, what? Give us a call and let's talk about it, 877-929-9673, or send us an email, words@waywardradio.org. Grant, I was pleased to see that the editors at the Oxford English Dictionary just made a new entry for the word floordrobe.
2: Floordrobe. This is instead of putting your clothes where they belong in the closet or the wardrobe or the drawers, you pile them on the floor.
3: That's right. The dictionary defines it as an untidy heap of discarded clothing left on the floor of a room instead of stored in a wardrobe.
2: Yeah. I think their definition doesn't really do the chaos justice, but okay. Dictionary people, a little straight-laced.
3: I'm glad to have a word for it. Apparently, it's been around since at least 1995. But,
2: how about that?
3: Not that I have a floor drobe or anything.
2: No, really. Sure. We know you've got all kinds of family language that describes the chaos and mess that it just happens when you live. And when you live together, call us 877-929-9673. 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
2: 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I'm Grant Barrett.
3: And I'm Martha Barnett. Until next time, goodbye.
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1: In 1996, Aaliyah put out her second album, One in a Million, and it kind of blew World Cafe correspondent John Morrison's mind.
2: When this record came out, I remember listening to it and thinking like, yo, there's like nothing else that sounds like this. 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
1: Coming up on the Culture Corner, John Morrison reflects on the influence of that album 30 years on, and on Aaliyah herself, whose own future was cut short in 2001 when she was killed in a plane crash at just 22 years old.
2: To lose her that early in her journey as a musician is, you know, it feels like we lost not just an individual, but what music could have been like, you know, had she been around to continue to shape it.
1: Talking about Aaliyah's One in a Million today. I'm Rena Duris. This is World Cafe.
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1: Wednesday, August 19th on Northland Morning. We'll revisit a best of hypotheticals, we'll hear about a green infrastructure tour on Green Visions, and we'll get the morning started with a requisite stretching song. That's Wednesday on Northland Morning.
2: Before the break, talked to John Morrison on the Culture Corner about the 1996 album One in a Million from Aaliyah. We talked about her massive impact in spite of the fact that she died so young at just 22 years old. Here's another artist that we lost far too soon, and you may agree it would be so interesting to hear what she would be singing if she were still alive now. This is Amy Winehouse, Love is a Losing Game on World Cafe.

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3: Sun is up, I'm flinging out the night of doubt, I'm bringing out the light to come out singing.
4: Being openly gay in country music is still a pretty rare thing, even now in 2026. But back in 1973, it was even rarer. This is World Cafe. I'm Raina Duras. What you're hearing right now is a 1973 song called Come Out Singing from a band called Lavender Country, which is fronted by Patrick Haggerty, known as the first queer country album. And Haggerty and his band were a big, big influence on her next artist, Andrew Saw. Andrew was just on the show last week, and he talked about becoming friends with Haggerty and following in his footsteps as a queer country singer. And he wrote this song as a tribute to Patrick Haggerty. You can find that whole session at worldcafe.org. It's Andrew Saw, Lavender Cowboy.

0: All those tunes and more on the way. I am Raina Duris, and this is World Cafe.
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0: This band has been on tour all summer long. They played 5 shows at the end of last month at Madison Square Garden. Now, they're taking a little break before getting back out there in September for some shows in Colorado. It is Fish, Waiting All Night.

At his Blondshell, Hart has to work so hard. A two-dimensional band and a three-dimensional band coming up on Live from the Archives on World Cafe.

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5: You are listening to The World Cafe. I'm Raina Duris. It's time to settle in for a little two-song concert for Live from the Archives, where you hear two exclusive performances recorded for this show. This one originally aired in 2010. That was before my time as the host, so not entirely sure how they managed to record a band whose members are all cartoons, but they did it. Gorillaz, Rhinestone Eyes, live for World Cafe.

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2: You could think of writing a song kind of like making a meal. You get all the ingredients, you put them together, heat them up, add some spices. It's World Cafe. I'm Raina Duras. Devin Gilfillian says when he was cooking up his latest album, Time Will Tell, he wanted to make a soul album in Nashville that had spices from the country spice cabinet. He said, I sprinkle in a little pedal steel and some slide guitar. And here you go. Bon appetit. It is Devin Gilfillian, Black Dog Rabbit Hole.

0: cross-eyed and painless. With some talking heads for you to end off this episode of World Cafe. Always so happy to be able to join you and soundtrack a little part of your day. 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We produce it at WXPN at the University of Pennsylvania in Philadelphia. I'm Raina Duras. 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
0: For Irish band Cardinals, songwriting is about storytelling, says frontman Ewan Manning.
2: I like reject the idea that songwriting has to be like, it's like diary entries, you know. 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
3: 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The time is 3:02, and that puts a wrap on the World Cafe for today. And the World Cafe will be back again on our airwaves kicking off at 1 o'clock tomorrow. And we will be starting up Northland Afternoon here with the Soundcheck, a daily look at some music events happening around town, which is also available on our website at thenorth1033.com. And there you can find some more information about each of the shows mentioned. Once we get into the music, we'll be taking a little trip back to 2023 with The Sacred Souls and that song, Running Away. Following that, some music from Radiohead, all right here on The North, 103.3. 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A few options for this Tuesday, August 18th. Grand Hauler will be performing at Olcott Park. Carmody Irish Pub has Bruce Woodman. The Hot Club of Duluth performing at the Rathskeller. Nate Weiler is over at Sir Ben's. And Eric Frost is at North Shore Winery. If you've got a show and you want us to know, send us an email to info@thenorth1033.org. 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

You're tuning in to Northland Afternoon right here on the North 103.3. That was Radiohead with Karma Police, coming from that 1997 album OK Computer. The Sacred Souls kicking off Northland Afternoon for today with that song Running Away. And my name is Caitlin Brinza. I hope your Tuesday is going well. I will be spinning tracks for you all until 6 o'clock tonight. At 6 o'clock, Pavo will be taking over the airwaves for Road Salt Rewind. But in the meantime, in this hour, we'll be hearing some music from the Black Keys. We have Haley in the mix. Some music from the Mountain Goats coming up here shortly as well. Once we get back into the music, we'll be hearing from Clover County and that song Paradise Road, coming from the Finer Things album, which was released last year. Following that, some music from James McMurtry, all right here on the North 103.3.

I was thinking about you crossing southern Alberta. Canola fields on a July day, about the same chartreuse as that 69 bug you used to drive around San Jose. You never knew where my old white Lincoln might take me. Party on wheels with suicide doors, bring the kids and the dogs.

And I was thinking about you crossing southern Alberta. Canola fields at harvest time look like tumbleweeds all raked up into rows and brown rusty contour lines. There's not much moving on the romance radar. Not that I'm craving it all that much, but I still need to feel every once in a while the warmth of a smile and a touch.

You're tuning in to listener-supported radio on the North, 103.3, and that was the Mountain Goats and that new song, Charlie Sheen Reaches Out to the Feds. And that comes from the album called Days. Before that, we heard from James McMurtry and that song, Canola Fields, and Clover County kicking off that set. And we are going to take a quick break from the music and look at the forecast for today. And today's weather on the North 103.3 is supported by Widseth, architects, engineers, environmental scientists, and land surveyors. 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And the forecast for this afternoon is looking to be sunny with a near steady temperature in the mid-70s, northwest winds of 5 to 10 miles per hour, with those gusts of wind reaching up to 20 miles per hour. Tonight, mostly clear and cold with lows in the mid-40s, northwest winds of 5 to 10 miles per hour in the evening, and Wednesday, sunny skies, highs in the upper 70s. Taking a look at the weather currently in Duluth upon the hill, it's mostly sunny and 71. Down by the harbor, slightly warmer, sitting at 75 degrees. Mostly sunny there as well. Two Harbors, mostly sunny and 70. Looking at Cloquet, mostly sunny skies and 73. And across the bridge in Superior, Wisconsin, continuing on those mostly sunny skies, it's 76 degrees. Ashland, 73, and Hayward, 76, mostly sunny in all of those areas. And we will be getting back into the music here in our next set. We'll be hearing a new track from Brandon Flowers. We also have some Minnesota music from Haley. And coming up right now, this is Parlor Greens and the title track to their new album, Emeralds, right here on the North, 103.3.

0: You're tuning in to the North on 103.3 FM. That was Haley with that song Anyway, Rattlesnake, coming from the Golder album, which was released in 2011. Before that, the latest from Brandon Flowers and that song Plans, and Parlor Greens kicking off that set. And we have a couple more tracks coming your way, but before we jump back into the music, the North 103.3 is brought to you in part by Fond du Lac Casino. For decades, Fond du Lac Casino in downtown Duluth, owned and operated by the Fond du Lac Band of Superior Chippewa, have been providing entertainment along with economic and community benefits to the Northland. More info online at fonduluth.com. And coming up within our next set of music, we'll be hearing some tracks from the Black Keys. We have Devin Gilfillian in the mix. And coming up after a quick message, we have Layla McCullough in that song, Scaled to Survive, coming from that 2024 album, Sun Without the Heat. All right here on listener-supported radio, The North.
1: Wednesday, August 19th on Northland Morning. We'll revisit a best of hypotheticals, we'll hear about a green infrastructure tour on Green Visions, and we'll get the morning started with a requisite stretching song. That's Wednesday on Northland Morning.

You're tuning in to the North on 103.3 FM, and that was the Black Keys with Beautiful People, Stay High. And that comes from the 2024 album Ohio Players. Before that, Devin Gilfillian with that song Black Dog Rabbit Hole. And Layla McCullough kicking off that set. And the time is 3:48. We have three more tracks bringing us closer to that 4 o'clock hour. But before we jump back into the music, support for the North 103.3 comes from the Minnesota State Fair. It's the Great Minnesota Get-Together. 12 days of food, entertainment, rides, animals, and family fun starting Thursday, August 27th through Monday, September 7th. More at mnstatefair.org. And coming up within our next set of music, we'll be hearing some tracks from Depeche Mode, closing out this hour with Courtney Marie Andrews. And right now, we'll be jumping back into the music, taking a trip back to 1976 with Gene Karn and that song, If You Want to Go Back, coming from that self-titled album. All right here on the North, 103.3, this is Northland Afternoon.

The time is 4 o'clock, and thanks to listeners like you, this is The North, 103.3 WDSE FM Duluth, and is also streaming online at thenorth1033.org. Closing out the 3 o'clock hour was Courtney Marie Andrews and the title track to that 2020 album, Old Flowers. Before that, Depeche Mode and their song People Are People, and Gene Karn kicking off that set. And we will be starting up the second hour of Northland Afternoon with Johnny Flynn and that song Kentucky Pill, coming from the 2010 album Been Listening. Following that, some music from The Cure, all right here on The North 103.3, your music connection.

You're tuning in to The North on 103.3 FM, and that was The Cure and that song Close to Me from the 1985 album The Head on the Door. Kicking off this 4 o'clock hour was Johnny Flynn and that song Kentucky Pill. And my name is Caitlin Brinza, spinning some tracks for your afternoon until 6 o'clock tonight. At 6 o'clock is Road Salt Rewind, and Pavo will be taking over the airwaves. In the meantime, in this hour, we'll be hearing some music from Thievery Corporation. We have Casey Musgraves in the mix, some music from Pixies, and so much more in between. And we'll be jumping back into the music with a new track from Anjimily. This is Like You Really Mean It from that album, You're Free to Go. Following that, some music from The Mavericks and Robin Hitchcock, all right here on The North 103.3.

You're tuning in to Northland Afternoon right here on the North 103.3. And that was Robin Hitchcock and that song, How to Feel All Right, from the new album, The Confuser. The Mavericks before that, and that track, Dance the Night Away, and Injimile before that. And we are going to take a quick break from the music and look at the forecast for today. And today's weather on the North 103.3 is supported by Widseth, architects, engineers, environmental scientists, and land surveyors. 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And the forecast for this afternoon is looking to be sunny, a near steady temperature in the mid-70s, with northwest winds of 5 to 10 miles per hour, those gusts of wind reaching up to 20 miles per hour as well. Tonight is looking to be mostly clear skies and cold, with lows in the mid-40s, northwest winds staying around 5 to 10 miles per hour, and on Wednesday, sunny skies with highs in the upper 70s. A current look at the weather in Duluth upon the Hill, mostly sunny skies and 71 degrees. Down by the harbor, 77 and sunny. Looking at two harbors, mostly sunny and 72. Cloquet, sunny skies, 73 degrees there. And across the bridge in Superior, Wisconsin, it is sunny and 76. Ashland, sunny skies and 74 degrees. And looking at Hayward, 74 and mostly sunny. And we have a couple more tracks coming your way. We'll be hearing some new music from Casey Musgraves. We also have Steve Winwood in the mix. And right now, a new track from Arlo Parks. This is Beams, coming from the Ambiguous Desire album. All right here on the North 103.3.

0: You're tuning in to Community Run Radio on the North 103.3, and that was Steve Winwood and that song Walking On, coming from the 2003 album About Time. Before that, Casey Musgraves and the song Mexico Honey, and Arlo Parks kicking off that set. And we have a couple more tracks coming your way, but before we jump back into the music, I just want to remind you that Earth Rider Brewery and your independent public radio station, The North 103.3, have partnered to create a custom German Helles lager called Vinyl Tap. The name is a direct nod to the station's physical music archive, which houses a collection of more than 13,000 vinyl records, and also reflects how the liquid is served. True to its title, this bright traditional German lager is packaged exclusively in kegs rather than cans or bottles. Just for the summer season, the North 103.3 Vinyl Tap Collaborative Brew is available on tap at Earth Rider's Cedar Lounge Tap Room. 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And we will be jumping back into the music here in just a moment. We'll be hearing some tracks from Valerie June. We have Tegan and Sarah in the mix. And coming up after a quick message, we'll be hearing from Thievery Corporation right here on the North 103.3.
1: Nelson Mandela is president. People are trying new things. There are these youth groups that pop up. People are doing ballroom dancing, beauty pageants, drum majorettes.
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You're tuning in to Northland. Oh, I just bit my tongue. You're tuning in to Northland Afternoon right here on the North 103.3. That was Tegan and Sarah and that song Walking with a Ghost from the 2004 album So Jealous. Valerie June before that with Smokestack and Thievery Corporation kicking off that set. And the time is nearly 4:47 and we have three more tracks bringing us to the final hour of Northland Afternoon for today. But before we jump back into the music, support for the North comes from Jenna Ruin Company. 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And coming up within this final set for the 4 o'clock hour, we'll be hearing some music from Pixies. We also have a track from Panda Bear and Sonic Boom. But first, some Minnesota music from Pert Near Sandstone. This is Peace of Mind coming from the 2020 album Rising Tide. All right here on the North 103.3. Your music connection.

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That was Panda Bear and Sonic Boom with that new song, A Question of When. Before that, we heard the Pixies and their song, Where Is My Mind? And Pert Near Sandstone kicking off that set. And the time is 5 o'clock in the North. 103.3 receives support from the 20th Porcupine Mountains Music Festival, presented by Friends of the Porkies. The festival takes place August 28th and 29th with 2 days of music in the wilderness of Michigan's UP, featuring headliners Southern Avenue, The Steel Wheels, and more. Tickets and info at porkiesfestival.org. And we will be starting up this final hour of Northland Afternoon here with the Soundcheck, a daily look at some music events happening around town, which is also available on our website at thenorth1033.org. And there you can find some more information about each of the shows mentioned. And if you're scrolling on your phone, you can go all the way to the bottom of the page and find the Soundcheck there. Once we get into the music, we'll be hearing a live version of Tyler Childers and that song, Going Home, from the album Live on Mountain Stage, Outlaws and Outliers. Following that, some music from Kiss the Tiger, all right here on the North, 103.3. Check 1, 2, check, check. 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A few options for this Tuesday, August 18th. Grand Hauler will be performing at Olcott Park. Carmody Irish Pub has Bruce Woodman. The Hot Club of Duluth performing at the Rathskeller. Nate Weiler is over at Sir Ben's. And Eric Frost is at North Shore Winery. If you've got a show and you want us to know, send us an email to info@thenorth1033.org. 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

You're tuning in to Northland Afternoon right here on the North. And that was Kiss the Tiger with Every Little Piece of Me coming from the Infinite Love album. Tyler Childers before that, kicking off the 5 o'clock hour with a live version of that song, Going Home. And my name is Caitlin Brinza, spinning some songs for your afternoon soundtrack until 6 o'clock tonight when Pavo will be taking over for Road Salt Rewind. In the meantime, we'll be hearing some music from Eli Paperboy Reed. We have Casey Chambers in the mix. Some music from Peter Gabriel coming up here shortly as well. Before we jump back into the music, I just want to let you know about a Live from Studio A session coming up this Friday, August 21st at 3 p.m. Superior Siren, the five-piece version of this Duluth band led by Laura Selner.

0: You're tuning in to the North on 103.3 FM. That was Peter Gabriel and that song, Red Rain, coming from the 1986 album. So, Freddie King before that with Dust My Broom and Humbird kicking off that set. And support for the North 103.3 comes from Big Top Chautauqua, a nonprofit arts organization in Bayfield. 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And the forecast for this afternoon is looking to be sunny, a near steady temperature in the mid-70s, with north winds of 5 to 10 miles per hour, those gusts of wind reaching up to 20 miles per hour as well. Tonight, mostly clear and cold with lows in the mid-40s. Northwest winds staying at 5 to 10 miles per hour. And on Wednesday, sunny skies with highs in the upper 70s. A current look at the weather in Duluth up on the hill. It's mostly sunny and 71. Down by the harbor, slightly warmer, 77 and sunny. Two harbors, mostly sunny skies and 70 degrees there. Looking at Cloquet, mostly sunny and 73. And taking a look across the bridge in Superior, Wisconsin, it's mostly sunny and 76. Ashland, sunny skies, 74 degrees there. And Hayward, mostly sunny and 76. And we have a couple more tracks coming your way. We'll be hearing some music from Fitz and the Tantrums. We have Casey Chambers in the mix. And coming up after a quick message, the latest from Leon Bridges and that album, Happiness Anytime. We'll be hearing that track, Light the Way. All right here on the North, 103.3.
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0: You're tuning in to Northland Afternoon here on the North 103.3, and that was Casey Chambers and that song, The Captain, the title track to that 2000 album. Before that, we heard Fitz and the Tantrums with that song, Money Grabber, and the latest from Leon Bridges kicking off that set. And we have about 23 more minutes of Northland Afternoon until Road Salt Rewind kicks off at 6 o'clock, and we will be jumping back into the music here in just a moment. This next set, we'll be hearing some new music. We have Eli Paperboy Reed in the mix. And coming up after a quick message, Steve Lacy and that new song, The Feeling, coming from the album, Oh Yeah? Right here on the North, 103.3.
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This is Community Run Radio on the North 103.3, and that was Eli Paperboy Reed and Zaniya with that song Love You More, coming from the album Getting There. Before that, Steve Lacy and the song The Feeling, kicking off that set. 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More at astccc.net. And we have three more tracks coming up to bring us into the 6 o'clock hour when Road Salt Rewind kicks off. And in this set, we'll be hearing from the Decemberists. We have Trombone Shorty with a song featuring Gary Clark Jr. And right now, this is the Foxgloves and that song Speed Queen from their 2022 album, Mama Was a Bandit. All right here on the North, 103.3.

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1: 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I'm DJ Pavo. Thanks, Caitlin, for taking us through Northland Afternoon. And I've got a fun show planned for you tonight. Starting it off is Phoebe Bridgers with brand new music off of her record Lost Weekend. And this one is called I Can't Wait.

0: Denny and Something New by Tiki Joe's Ocean. I'm Daryl Brogdon. Join me where the music is always shaken, not stirred. The Retro Cocktail Hour.
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2: That was Something New from an artist by the name of Dent May. The Big One, the title track to his new record. Before that, brand new music from Lorraine. That was Borderline off of their new project. And at the top of the hour, of course, you heard a new track from Phoebe Bridgers. And here's a little something new from Citizen. This is Highs and Lows off of their album, Halcyon Blues.

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That was Earth Tongue of New Zealand with Watchtower off of their latest record, Dungeon Vision. And before that, you heard the psychedelic Corn Crumpets with their latest single, Ocarina. And even before that was something from Citizen. And here's a track from Helado Tropical off of their new self-titled record. It's called Tocando.

Through all stages of life, Aspirus Health serves the people of northern Minnesota, Wisconsin, and upper Michigan with advanced cardiology, orthopedics, and rehabilitation services. More information at aspirus.org. That was Rock Curry, one of the very last recordings of Lee Scratch Perry off of Spatial No Problem, his record with Mouse on Mars. And before that was The Garden with The Eve of Nothing off of Bootleg. Even before that, you heard something from Black Marble, their latest single, Anything. And here's something from Canadian noise rockers, Truck Violence. This one is called Jaundiced and Reaching for a Mother.

Earthrider Brewery and your independent public radio station, The North 103.3, have partnered to create a custom German Helles lager called Vinyl Tap. The name is a direct nod to the station's physical music archive, which houses a collection of more than 13,000 vinyl records, and also reflects how the liquid is served. True to its title, this bright, traditional German lager is packaged exclusively in kegs rather than cans or bottles. Just for the summer season, the North 103.3 Vinyl Tap Collaborative Brew is available on tap at Earthrider's Cedar Lounge Tap Room. That was a little more Canadian music from Cherry Pick. That was White Fur. Before that, you heard Yahweh Nailgun with Give Blood. And even before that, Tricky and Mitch Sanders with I'm Yours. And that brings me to my last few songs, leaving you off with some new folk tracks. Something from Babe Hoven and the newest track from Lily Seabird. Stay tuned if you want to hear some more good music tonight. We got the houses jamming, running as usual from 7 to 9. I hope you all have a wonderful night, and I'll catch you next week. Peace out.

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1: That is correct. You are listening to the North 103.3. It's time for The House is Jamming. This is Jeff Carmack hanging out with you for a couple hours. Got plenty of tasty jams to get to. And you know what? This week, I kind of feel like doing some of the long, tasty jams. So that's what we're going to do. That's what we're going to start off with. We'll see where we're going when we get there, don't you know? All right, let's go fishing. It's Slave to the Traffic Light. Music, I assure you, you will only find here on The North 103.3.